0: 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Hello, Liveline. What do you want to hear?
1: Hey, can I hear Midnight Sun by Zara Larsson?
0: Hey, yes, you can. Who's this?
1: Hey, it's Jacob from Green Bay, Wisconsin.
0: Hey, Jacob, how you doing? What's happening?
1: Not much. Just driving left. Thinking about you with the Menasha storms.
0: Oh, yes. I put a thing on my social media. I hope people go and donate to it. And I've never asked anybody for money before. I think everybody's kind of struggling on their own. It means a lot to me because there was a big EF3 tornado that tore through Menasha and Appleton, Wisconsin. Those are my two hometowns. I spent the first 18 years of my life there, so I want everybody to donate what they can. Mason Kelter on Instagram. Help people rebuild their houses and get their life back.
1: Agreed. What happened was really tragic, so good luck to that.
0: Were you affected at all?
1: No. We barely got hit with the storms in Green Bay.
0: Yeah. And it was so fast, too. It was like 20 minutes, and then it was all done. It's like it never happened.
1: I know, literally.
0: But we hope everybody the best, and all my friends and family are still there, so it's crazy to think that... you know, so many innocent people got their homes taken. And it's not like this is the only place that's ever happened, but this one has personal meaning to me, so.
1: Of course. Well, you take it easy, man.

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2: Hey, Mason, this is Dave from South Dennis calling.
1: Hey, how you doing, Dave?
2: I'm good. I don't have a request, but I just want to congratulate you for setting up the fundraiser for the Wisconsin devastation. You know, I watch on the Weather Channel, and like, oh, my God, how do you recover from that?
1: I know.
2: Everything you've ever had is gone.
1: Yeah.
2: What a great thing you're doing, and I thank you for even putting that up on Facebook. So.
1: Well, I really appreciate it, and a lot of people that I care about are there, and they're all really, really good people, and Midwesterners are the first to jump to help anybody else, and I feel like it would just be great if we could do that for them right now, because my old elementary school's got damaged, a bunch of people and their families, their houses are totally destroyed, and it looks like a war zone right now. It's really, really awful, and any amount helps.
2: Yeah. I've seen the pictures, and like, I used to live in New Jersey, but I still family there, and you know, there's been flooding going on there because they've gotten 6, 10, 8 inches, and some of the places where I used to drive around is like sinking underwater. The places always flood, and they haven't done anything about it in 50 years.
1: Gosh,
2: like that's embarrassing. So
1: yeah, for real.
2: What are you gonna do?
1: Well, we hope everybody's able to do a little something. Just go to my Instagram. It's Mason Kelter, and click on my story and just donate. GoFundMe. Very, very simple, and anything is appreciated.
2: I already have.
1: Oh, thank you very much, Dave.
2: So, hey, good luck. Good luck on the fundraising, man.
1: Thank you so much,
2: Dave.
1: You
2: take it easy.
1: Means the world. Have a wonderful night.
2: All right. Bye-bye.

0: 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The Cure by Olivia Rodrigo on Liveline. Secret Sound in 10 minutes. Your chance to win. Meanwhile, requests. Hello.
1: Mockingbird by Eminem.
0: Mockingbird, of course. What a beautiful song. Who's this?
1: Mackenzie.
0: Mackenzie, where are you calling from?
1: Grand Forks.
0: North Dakota. What's going on tonight?
1: Nothing much. Just saw my sister today.
0: Yeah, how's she doing?
1: She's doing good.
0: You guys pretty close? Do you see each other a lot?
1: Yeah.
0: Does this song have some special meaning to you or her?
1: It's for my sister.
0: Well, it's all about Eminem's daughters when they were really young and he couldn't be there for them. And they had kind of a deadbeat mom and all the stuff that they had to go through because of that. So, I don't know if you went through that, but that's what it's about.
1: Right.
0: And we'll play it. Thanks for calling Liveline.

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1: I'd like to thank all the people who just followed me on Instagram in the past half hour. We've been talking about the GoFundMe for people affected by that crazy tornado in Menasha and Appleton, Wisconsin, my hometowns, last week. Just absolutely devastating what everybody's going through. So thank you to everybody who's donated so far. A lot more people texting me saying, oh, I don't have any money right now, but we'll donate in a week or so. And that's just crazy. You don't have money right now, and you're probably living paycheck to paycheck, and they still go out of their way to help somebody else. And that's just the definition of kind, and we're all in this together. Think, something bad happens to you. What would you feel like if everybody's like, oh, no, I'm good. I don't want to do anything. You want help? And you'd get it from the right people. Anyways, now your chance to win on the
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1: Just be first to call us, correctly identifying what this sound is. 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We played it for 3 days in a row. I can't believe we never got a winner. So we tell you this right off the bat. We are opening something that involves food. And that's it for this time. Okay, a couple more. And again. All right, what's that sound? Call now and win. 85 Liveline. 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
2: Pulling a lid off a Pyrex dish.
7: Is it a nail gun?
2: Is it a cabinet door shutting?
3: A locker door closing.
7: Is it a stapler?
0: And we still don't have a winner. This is going to go on for so long.

0: Lifeline. Hi, who's this?
1: Wallace Worthen.
0: Wallace, what do you want to hear?
1: Sandstorm.
0: Oh, by Darude.
1: Yeah.
0: That's a good one. What are you doing tonight?
1: Well, I'm just sitting around, hanging around, waiting for the night to settle down.
0: Yeah? What'd you do all day?
1: Well, I went and watered a Zing garden, and then I went and folded trash bags for the job I had.
0: Mm-hmm. So you're making a positive difference in the world.
1: Yes, I am. Thank you.
0: You're very welcome, and thanks for calling Lifeline. Let's play the song right now. Where are you from?
1: Georgia.
0: Georgia. All right, here it is. Bye-bye. Bye.
1: Thank you. Bye.

0: summer music. Live Line, my name is Mason. Thank you so much for being here tonight. It's all requests. Up to you right now. Program the music. 85-LIVELINE. That's the number. Just call us. 85-LIVELINE. Hello.
1: Yes, Mason. It's Jackie. Can I hear Demon Hunters?
0: Oh, Golden?
1: Yes.
0: Golden by the K-Pop Demon Hunters. Yes, for Jackie Hildebrand.
1: Yay!
0: Oh, my gosh. I haven't heard your voice in months.
1: Yes, it's been a busy summer.
0: What have you been doing?
1: Well, it's been a busy summer, but I'm my daughter's back, and my husband just got back today. He flew into Canada to Sioux, Ontario, so I'm just driving. I'm just driving on the way back.
0: Well, so nice to hear you again. I miss you. You always bring such positivity. You request great songs.
1: Yeah, that's my new favorite song, so...
0: Let's play it right now, even though it's not that new. It actually came out about a year ago.
1: Oh, yeah, yeah. I've been listening to it the last 6 months or so.
0: All right.
1: So,
0: thanks for calling Lifeline, Jackie. We love you. Thanks for always checking in every once in a while. Remind us you're still here.
1: Oh, thank you, Mason.
0: Bye.
1: Thank you. All right, bye.

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1: Hello? Apple Bottom Jeans.
0: Well, that's not what it's called. We need the actual title.
1: Low by Flo Rida.
0: There we go. For 20 years, people have been calling it Apple Bottom Jeans. But it's Low. Who's this?
1: My name is Randy.
0: Randy, where are you calling from?
1: College Station, Texas.
0: All right, Randy. Well, you've won a fabulous Live Line Magical Mason mouse pad, which comes with a calendar of the next 2 years on it. My face, our logo, will also throw in a nice Live Line pen. We hope you love it.
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0: 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What do you want to hear?
1: Hi. I don't want to hear anything, but I just want to guess about the secret sound.
0: Oh, the secret sound.
1: It looks like a food cutter or a slicer.
0: Well, it does have to do with food. We said that last hour, and it has to do with us opening something, but it's not a food slicer.
1: Or food cutter.
0: No, nothing like that.
1: Okay, thank you.
0: What's your name? Oh, that...

0: 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Hello, live line. What do you want to hear?
1: Okay, great. Anything for Justin Bieber?
0: Sure, maybe Sorry. What do you mean? Beauty and a Beat. Baby, Let Me Love You.
1: Oh, Baby. Sounds great.
0: Baby. All right, baby. Keep singing. That's good.
1: No, sorry. Not the right voice for that.
0: I understand.
1: That's happening.
0: It needs to be a lot higher.
2: baby.
1: Oh, you mean like the voice higher. I got it.
0: Yeah. Oh, yeah. You need to sound higher and be higher.
1: higher. No, not happening. Sorry.
0: What's your name?
1: People are turning off their radio right now. Dennis.
0: Dennis, where are you calling from?
1: Barnstable.
0: Massachusetts on Cape Cod. You know, there's a town called Dennis on Cape Cod.
1: Absolutely. Named after yours truly.
0: But you're not from there.
1: Not there.
0: Oh, that's too bad. What are you doing tonight?
1: Just making late dinner.
0: Oh, and what's that?
1: Macaroni and cheese.
0: No, I meant what's dinner. I've never heard of that before.
1: Dinner?
0: Yeah.
1: Oh, well, dinner is dinner.
0: Dinner is the meal that, is that what comes after lunch usually?
1: Something like that. I guess.
0: Because I work every night, so I never eat dinner. I just have lunch and holding over.
1: DoorDash.
0: Boy, we both sound high, don't we?
1: A little bit.
0: Yeah. Let's play your song. Thanks for calling, Lagline.
1: Thanks, man.
0: Bye.

0: 97.3 WMEE. This is crazy. I don't know if people are stalking me or if they elected me or something or how you even get in there, but famousbirthdays.com now has me on there, except it got my birthday wrong, October 5th, 2001. Mine's June 29th, 2001, and I'm a Cancer, not a Libra. Not that I care about that stuff at all, but it got my birthplace right, Appleton, Wisconsin. It says radio host and producer for Liveline, a nationally syndicated radio show. On his Mason Kelter TikTok account, he has 180,000 followers who can see some of his radio shows and interviews with celebs in the music industry. This does not sound like something written by, you know, some nobody. It's like somebody who really likes me. It's very kind. He started out as a DJ and radio personality in Wisconsin after wanting to be on a radio since he was 10 years old. He has interviewed Zara Larsson and showed off the interview on his TikTok. He also did a giveaway to Harry Styles at Madison Square Garden. That was like 3 weeks ago, so this is really, really recent. 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So thanks to whoever did that. 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Type in Mason Kelter, hit the boost button. Let's see how high I can get right now. Out of all the millions of people on that website, I'm number 44,498 most popular and the 34th most popular Mason in the world. That's crazy. Can you even name a famous Mason? I can't.
1: Secret sound.
0: All right. Be first to call us, correctly identifying what this sound is. 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It involves food. It can fit in your hand. Listen closely. And there's stuff inside of it. One more time. All right, Secret Sound, call now and win, 85 Liveline. That's 85 Liveline.
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1: Is it a hose?
2: Is it airing up tires?

0: 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Hello, Liveline.
1: Hi, are you taking guesses for the sound?
0: Yeah, what do you think it is?
1: I think it's opening a cup of noodles.
0: A cup of noodles? No, that's a really good guess, though.
1: Oh, okay, thanks.
0: How about a request, though? What do you want to hear?
1: Ooh, I didn't think of that. Pink Pony Club.
0: Oh, yeah, we haven't played that yet tonight.
1: Okay.
0: What's your name?
1: Shelby.
0: Where are you calling from, Shelby?
1: Ohio.
0: Ohio, what city?
1: Defiance.
0: Oh, cool. How are you listening to us?
1: On the radio, 97.3.
0: Oh, great. WMEE. Here's your song. Thanks for calling Liveline.
1: Thank you.

0: you want to hear?
1: Hey, Mason. It's Kim. I wanted to hear maybe something by Somber.
0: Okay, yeah.
1: Heartbreaker, Homewrecker.
0: Oh, sure. That's such a great song. I'd be happy to play it right now.
1: Yeah, and that'd be great.
0: Everybody will be thrilled because they love him. He's a cool guy. He was just at...
1: I know. Did you watch Lollapalooza over the weekend? He just killed everybody. Yeah, killed it.
0: Yeah. He killed everybody in his show.
1: Awesome.
0: No, he didn't do that. Where are you calling from?
1: I'm calling from... Oh, I'm in St. Cloud, Minnesota right now.
0: Cool. What are you doing tonight?
1: I am just actually listening to you in the car. My car was... I had a surgery and I couldn't drive. And I just had to get my car tonight and just go.
0: Oh, well, I bet it was nice to get back behind the wheel.
1: Yes. And I love listening to stuff like this, so...
0: How do we sound?
1: Great. I've been listening for a while, so...
0: Oh, I'm thrilled.
1: Yeah, you're doing pretty good.
0: Let's play your song right now. Thank you for calling Lackline, and drive safe.
1: That sounds great.

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0: What do you want to hear?
1: Hey, yes, I wanted to actually guess the sound.
0: All right, what do you think it is?
1: I think it's a money counter.
0: Oh, no, not a money counter.
1: Oh, man, not shuffling cards?
0: No, it's opening something that involves food. We said that.
1: Oh, dang, okay.
0: We're
1: well, thank
0: play it
1: you.
0: Again in about 15 minutes. We hope you're still here. You take another guess and you win, and then we make you a famous person all over the world.
1: I would love the opportunity. Thank you, man.
0: Thank you very much. What's your name?
1: Jeff.
0: Jeff, where are you?
1: I'm in Alabama.
0: All right.
1: Smith Station, Alabama.
0: We appreciate it. Have a good night, bro. Thanks for calling Limelight.
1: All right.

0: Under the Influence by Chris Brown.
1: Oh, that's a sexy song. How'd you think of it?
0: I just love that song.
1: Yeah.
0: Yeah.
1: Are you thinking of someone special when it plays? Some guy or girl or?
0: Definitely girls, but no, I don't got a girl I think about. I like the beat to it.
1: Yeah.
0: You know what I mean?
1: Well, I know Chris Brown likes a good beat too.
0: Right. He made the song.
1: You know what I mean. Well, so what are you doing tonight?
0: Nothing really. Just chilling. I'm off work for a week, so.
1: Oh, well, that's
0: great. Enjoying my time off, you know.
1: Yeah, I heard something about people in Europe taking the entire month of August off. They go out and do things and actually enjoy life. I wish we did that here.
0: All right, that would be lovely.
1: And then we'd have nowhere to eat and nowhere to shop because everybody's gone.
0: Yeah, it's true, too.
1: Let's play your song. Thanks for calling, Liveline.
0: Hey, thank you. Bye. Thank you. Have a good night.
1: You too.

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1: I knew it. I knew you. But did you know the secret sound?
2: Mm-hmm. Clearly not. We haven't had a winner. It's been, what, 4 or 5 days now? Six, seven days?
0: Secret sound.
2: All right, let's get it over with. Please, we need a winner. This is your last chance tonight. Otherwise, we'll have to drag it out for another day. Tomorrow, we are opening something. It involves food and something sweet. Okay, there's stuff inside of it. What is that? A box of something. Something sweet. 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And Rewind starts in 15 minutes with an hour of your throwback requests.
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0: A box of candy.
1: Opening a box of candy.
0: Oh, yes! Finally, after 5 days, you are the winner. Who's this?
1: It's Avery and Krista.
0: Where are you calling from?
1: We're calling from East Peoria.
0: And how in the heck did it take us so long to get somebody to say a box of candy being opened?
1: I don't know. Weird.
0: I feel like it's not that complicated, but everybody thought, oh, a pizza box. They just thought every box makes the same sound. This is like, you know, one of those little boxes of Sour Patch Kids or Mike and Ike's.
1: Yeah.
0: All little square boxes. And we're going to send you a box of any candy that you like. All you have to do is hang on. We'll get your address. Also, a Live Line t-shirt is coming to your house.

0: Fitch, but how about a song? What do you want to hear?
1: Anything by Alex Warren.
0: Oh, okay. Maybe Ordinary. We haven't played that yet.
1: That's perfect.
0: That'd be great to end the night. What's your name?
1: Savannah.
0: Savannah, where are you calling from?
1: Centerville, Utah. Yes.
0: What are you doing tonight?
1: Just grabbing some late night food.
0: Yeah. What do you like?
1: We're getting Chick-fil-A tonight.
0: Oh, there you go. I went to Five Guys for dinner, and I gotta say, it's the best cheeseburger ever.
1: Haven't been there in a while.
0: Yeah, well, if you're craving good fries, good hot dogs, good burgers, they really do it all well. And not that it's healthy or anything, but it is better than getting it somewhere else where it's, you know, Five Guys is so fresh.
1: They are. They are good, yeah. For sure.
0: Well, I hope you enjoy your Chick-fil-A, and here's your song. Thanks for calling Lifeline.
1: Thank you. Bye.
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1: Inside the Hour of Throwbacks, my name's Mason. Caller, text, 85 Liveline, Monday night. August is here. Hello.
2: I got a favorite throwback, you guys. Give me something. I can't think.
3: I'll be missing you.
2: There you go. I'll be missing.
1: Oh, by Diddy.
3: Yep. Fucking baby oil Diddy. I mean, freaking. Sorry.

0: We haven't really played anything by Diddy in a long time because of the...
1: You know, because he's sexy, but it's a throwback.
0: Because he's sexy?
1: No, because he's sketchy.
0: Oh, catchy.
1: No, sketchy.
0: Oh, like sketchy.
1: Sketchy person, yeah. He's a pervert.
0: You're kind of sketchy, too. Who's this?
1: My name is Bree.
0: Where are you calling from, Bree?
1: Bemidji.
0: Minnesota. What are you doing tonight?
1: Nothing. Just listening to you.
0: All right. Well, I love it when people listen to me. Now, go get me a sandwich. Rub my feet.
1: You know, you sound 40. I can't believe you're 20, whatever.
0: 25, yeah. But 24, according to famousbirthdays.com.

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1: Am I wrong?
0: Oh, by Nico and Vince?
1: Yes.
0: Wow, that's a really good song. How'd you think of it?
1: I heard it earlier. I have the radio stations on. It's out in my garage playing on the radio 24/7.
0: They were really nice guys. This was their only hit song.
1: Really?
0: Yeah, 2014. They come from Norway.
1: Yeah, I think it was 2014.
0: Yeah, it's a song all about having big dreams when you come from a small place and people say it's impossible, you're never going to achieve it, and you go on to accomplish so much.
1: This is Jeff Stubley from Bellows Falls, Vermont.
0: I could never forget, Jeff. You're the best.
1: Well, my love and support goes out. Prayers go out to everybody.
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0: Flagline Rewind, what do you want to hear?
1: Hey, Nathan, can you play some Backstreet Boys?
0: Oh, I would love to. One of their two songs that we still have. Maybe Everybody or I Want It That Way?
1: Everybody.
0: Everybody, and everybody loves it too. What's your name?
1: Daniel.
0: Daniel, where are you calling from?
1: Pecos.
0: Illinois. What are your plans tonight or this week or the rest of the summer? We got about a month and a half left.
1: Right, just chilling like a villain, helping the wifey with her business, and just keep on trucking.
0: Oh, yeah, you were the guy who offered to give us free merchandise, and then I never responded because I'm terrible.
1: It's all good. So whenever you get a chance, reach back out. We got a lot of new stuff.
0: All right, sounds good. Well, I have your Instagram. Thanks for calling Lagline.
1: Yep, you're welcome. Bye.

0: 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Hi, who's this?
1: Hey, this is Rob.
0: Hey, Rob, how are you?
1: Sorry. Let me hear. Can I do old school? Can I go in the way back here?
0: Depending on the song, what do you think?
1: I'm thinking Gangster's Paradise.
0: Oh yeah, we can play that. Where are you calling from?
1: Grand Forks,
0: North Dakota. This sounds really good. Cruising late at night with the windows down.
1: Oh yeah. Well, I'm in the car, so. Hey.
0: Perfect. It's got a really good bass. Let's go back 1995. Thank you for calling Live Line.

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2: How are you?
1: I'm good. What's with all these nice women calling me tonight?
2: Cassie, I don't know. 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
1: Everybody's being so kind. Is it because I'm on famousbirthdays.com now?
2: Are you really?
1: I am, yeah. I just woke up today and somebody told me I was on there, which, first of all, I was kind of weird. Like, why are people stalking to see if I'm there? But then I was also surprised. Sure enough, there I am, number 44,498.
3: I'm very angry at you, Mason.
1: Oh, your voice changed.
3: You didn't pick up my calls. I called you twice.
1: I don't know who this is. It was intentional.
3: It beeping like a boat alarm.
1: Oh.
3: I'm very angry with you, Mason.
1: Well, I apologize. I don't know what I'm apologizing for, but we hope to make you happy. What do you want to hear? How about you request a song? Then you'll feel better.
3: Do you have Undercover by Sam Wills?
1: No, I've never even heard of that.
3: Yeah, you bet you haven't. Expand your taste, Mason.
1: Well, it's not about my taste.
2: We're really sorry. Did you play California Girls?
1: Oh, by Katy Perry. Yeah, there we go. There's one that everybody knows.
2: Yeah, perfect. Thank you.
1: Wait, what's your name?
2: Hey, Anna and Blake.
1: And where are you from?
2: New Hampshire.
1: All right. Well, thanks for calling Liveline. Here's the song. And
2: thank you.
1: Bye.
5: Greetings, loved ones. Let's take a journey.

0: 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Here's tonight's most popular songs in North America. By your request. Liveline Big Three.
1: Dominic Fike, Baby Doll, a minute and a half. Oh, it's crazy. The thing that tracks how many times each song gets played on the radio requires that for one spin, you must play at least 90 seconds of it. Well, this one's only 94 seconds of it, so... Even if we didn't want to, we have to play the full thing, otherwise it doesn't count.

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1: Well, there was this big announcement that came out saying Ariana Grande was taking a break from the spotlight because of all the negative comments about her online. And tonight, at her concert in Chicago, she addressed it publicly, loudly, for the entire place, and everybody, of course, recording on their phone. She said she had this plan for a long time. She wanted to do this big tour and then do some more acting stuff and movies and theater and Broadway plays. This has nothing to do with what people have been saying about her on social media regarding her weight and her appearance and her attitude and some of the overall weird things she's been doing and saying. But Ariana Grande's doing well. Pedals out. Lots of really good songs, 12 tracks, and Hate That I Made You Love Me, number one tonight.

97.3 WMEE. We've had so much fun tonight. Thanks to you for making it all possible. Welcome in, August. Bella Kay is our special guest on the show next Friday. Not this coming Friday, but August 14th. She sings I Love It, I Love It, I Love It. And I do love her. She's so cool. My name's Mason. The best is yet to come. Stay positive. Work hard.

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It's been over a month since Taylor Swift and Travis Kelce got married. Still no pictures. And usually whenever anybody speaks about it, they just talk about how magnificent it was. Not anymore. People do seem to have one common complaint. And I think it's one that you can probably relate to. It's coming up next.

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1: Somehow, a month after Taylor Swift and Travis Kelce got married, there's still no photos that have been released from the day.
0: Pretty amazing, right? And most of the people that I hear commenting about their attendance at the wedding, they say very little, right? They say how wonderful it was. They said it felt really real and genuine, but they don't share a lot of the moments from the day. They said it's not my story to tell.
1: But there is one complaint that keeps coming out that multiple people have confirmed. They said that the food situation was strange because it was buffet and there wasn't assigned seating, so there wasn't enough tables, and that the food was mediocre at best. And I giggled because I think the number one complaint that people have at weddings is the food sucks.
0: Yeah.
1: Right? And like, not even Taylor Swift and Travis Kelce could get away. Everyone said there was plenty of food.
0: Yeah.
1: It just wasn't the best quality food. How is that possible?
0: It is surprising, right? At a wedding that had to cost absolutely so much. On the other hand, if the kitchen isn't on hand just to handle it, I mean, it is Madison Square Garden. They have a commercial kitchen, obviously, but they also have a ton of vendors.
1: Yeah, I mean,
0: Just fry the food for me and bring me out some soft pretzels, Anna.
1: I was thinking about it. Everybody always has an opinion at a wedding.
0: Yeah.
1: You always talk about what was good and you always talk about what was bad.
0: Mm-hmm.
1: When you think back to the worst weddings you went to, what are always the top complaints that you have about that wedding?
0: Well, it starts at the top. The DJ sucked.
1: Yeah.
0: If there's no energy, if there's nothing fun, nothing to celebrate with, if the entertainment is not good, the whole thing's going to derail. Doesn't matter how good the food is, doesn't matter how pretty the place is or how much you care about the couple. If there's no fun to be had, it won't be fun.
1: For me, it's always the food. The worst wedding I ever went to, the food was disgusting. It was the first time I went to the bathroom, opened up the envelope and took cash out of the envelope.
0: Because the food was so bad.
1: Yeah. And it was a cash bar. So
0: Cash bar is on my list.
1: Cash bar. Like, when you have a cash bar, like, you should at least offer wine on the table.
0: You got to have beer and wine.
1: Something, you know, or let people know it's a cash bar. Bring cash.
0: Sure.
1: So they know.
0: 100%.
1: The other thing is that it takes forever and it runs long. Like, mm-hmm. The ceremony is just so long. You ever go to those weddings where the bride is like an hour late and you're like, I've been sitting here for an hour and a half.
0: Yeah.
1: It's 110 degrees in this church. Like, how much longer are we going to sit here and wait?
0: You know, besides the bride, honestly, because I've seen plenty of weddings where they're waiting on somebody. And of course, you know, you're waiting for somebody to show up. It's usually a family member. It's mm-hmm. not the bride or the groom. And you know what? I'll just say, there's nobody so important to keep everybody else waiting, except the bride and groom. If they're physically not there, you can't go. But grandma's stuck in traffic. Your mom isn't happy with the way her hair came out. Both of them need to suck it up.
1: How about when there's too many speeches? It's one
0: thing. Can't stand it.
1: Even like the maid of honor and the maid of honor gets her a couple minutes and the groomsman gets their thing.
0: 3 minutes or less per each. That's what I tell people.
1: When they start talking too long.
0: Oh, it's so boring. Nobody knows. It's all inside.
1: All inside jokes.
0: Oh, yeah.
1: Like, and then it's like,
0: remember that time?
1: Oh. My cousin Stefania, when she got married, they're up in Canada, but oh my God, there was like seven people that gave speeches one after another, after another.
0: Different regulations in Canada.
1: I guess so.
0: Yeah.
1: They should recheck their wedding speech whole protocol because it's not good in Canada.
0: Right. I would review that. That's 100%. But I mean, here's the good news, Anna. Point out some of these things that make it bad, and it's real easy to make it good. Just make sure there's a lot of seats, a quality meal, fun entertainment, and that the bar is open. If you do that, guess what?
1: You're golden.
0: I don't care if grandma shows up late. Doesn't bother me at all.
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4: 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Lisa and Jake. Lisa, what's going on?
5: Well, my husband got a vasectomy and didn't tell me.
0: Whoa. Say what?
4: What do you mean?
5: So I guess he decided we were done making family members and decided to go out and get a vasectomy, and I want him to reverse it. He should have asked me.
0: Okay. How many kids do you guys have? Do you have kids?
5: Yeah, we have 3 children.
0: Okay, so, I mean,
4: all right, I guess let's just ask Jake. Jake, why would you do this without talking to your wife?
6: I legitimately and sincerely thought she'd be happy with it. We've got 3 children, and she's stressed about the 3 that we have. I thought she'd be happy. I really did.
4: You thought this was a fun surprise? Guess what, babe?
6: Yeah.
4: I think whenever you're doing a medical procedure, something you clear with your significant other.
0: Well, I mean, so let me ask you here. Is this something that ever came up in conversation before? Because a lot of times people talk about things like this casually, and they don't actually, you know, one partner doesn't think that they're going to take a plan or make a plan without them. So is it anything like that? Had you ever had a conversation about having a vasectomy before?
5: No.
0: Oh, that's...
6: Well...
0: I mean, had you ever discussed... not having more children? Is that a discussion that you've had?
5: We have, but I mean, we could still change our minds. Like, we have time to change our mind, and that's why I don't think you should have gotten a medical procedure.
4: So, Lisa, what are you asking for him to do right now?
5: I want him to reverse it.
0: Oh boy.
4: Okay.
0: I think I know that they can do that. On the other hand, I mean, just because you can do something doesn't mean that it's healthy to do it over and over and over again.
4: Well,
0: I don't know.
4: I'd be
0: a little bit nervous.
4: Like flipping a switch, I think. I don't know.
0: Yeah, you think so?
4: I don't know.
0: You think it's about flipping it? Let me speak for men on this one and tell you that it's not flipping a switch. And I'm not a doctor.
4: I had 2 C-sections.
0: What did you call it, flipping a switch?
4: My compassion for you is very, very low.
0: But what I'm saying is it being, you know, a medical procedure in your body, would you call that flipping a switch?
4: But maybe. It's probably different.
0: Get out of here.
4: Probably different for men. But I don't know what you do at this point. Do you do anything? Like, I agree with you, Lisa. It's messed up. He should never have done something like that without you guys agreeing about it first. I don't know if you can tell him that he's got to go reverse it now, but I do understand your point. Like, what if you change your mind and now you have to go through all this in 2 years? You might as well just do it now and get it over with.
0: I don't know, Jake. Maybe you walk in the front door and walk out the back door an hour later and tell him everything was done. Put some peas on your lap the next 2 days after. I'm not sure, you know, because there's no guarantee if he did undo it that she would magically get pregnant instantly either. I don't know. You can ask people.
4: Yep.
0: 1-800-330-9999. You've had a vasectomy. Your partner wasn't in on it. Should you have it reversed? Whose side are you on? It's the Couples Court with Anna and Raven.
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4: What if your husband got a vasectomy and didn't tell you?
0: What?
4: Jake did. That's what he did. He said, you know what? We have our kids and I thought this would be a great surprise for you, that you would be so happy. But Lisa's not. Lisa's like, wait a minute.
0: Yeah.
4: What if we change our mind? We want to have another one and it's not too late. Now I want you to get this reversed.
0: I mean, he feels like she's remarked plenty of times that they're just overwhelmed with the three kids that they got and that there'll be no more coming down the pipeline. Here's the thing. Like, listen, I've heard plenty of people have had this medical procedure. Like a popular time, right? It's during March Madness. I'm going to take a couple days off from work. I'll sit on the couch. I'll put some ice in my lap and everything will be all right. But I don't recall ever having somebody tell me that they didn't discuss it with anybody else.
4: I don't know. Is it messed up that he didn't? He thought this is a medical procedure for his own body that he decided. What do you think? 1-800-330-9999. Donna, whose side are you on?
12: Well, I'm on her side because my ex-husband had me take him to a doctor's appointment, and when he came out from a procedure, he told me he had a vasectomy. And I adopted 4 more children after that.
0: Wow.
4: Wow.
0: Well, I'll show him.
4: Yeah.
0: Watch this. Right. So did you stay with him and adopted together, or you broke up with him and you adopted 4 kids?
12: We adopted the 4 kids together, but I'm no longer with him.
0: Okay. Well, I mean, you knew what your calling was, and that was to have a large family.
12: I took all the children with me.
0: Mm-hmm. Well, I figured.
4: Right.
0: Yeah. I figured.
4: Whose side are you on? 1-800-330-9999. It's a couple's court.

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1: What if your husband got a vasectomy and didn't tell you? It was a surprise. Happy birthday!
0: Yeah, look at this.
1: Guess what I did?
0: Something great for the two of us.
1: Oh my gosh. Lisa and Jake have three children, and they've said that they're probably done having kids. But Lisa's still young. Mm. So when he came home and said, I had a vasectomy, I thought this would be best for us. I thought you'd be happy. She wasn't.
0: Yeah, not thrilled at all, basically. She said, like, it's not something that we had discussed. This is something, you know, big that affects our entire family. And obviously, we should have sat down and went over it. She is not on board.
1: And wants him to have it reversed.
0: Right.
1: What do you think? 1-800-330-9999. Carrie, whose side are you on?
2: I'm on her side, absolutely. And I'm very suspicious of him. Mm-hmm. Possibly having an affair, and that's why he's hiding it from her.
1: It's so funny. One of my girlfriends just texted me the same thing. She's like, she doesn't trust him. And I didn't think about it from that aspect. I was like, wait a minute. Right. Why would you do something like that without consulting
2: Absolutely.
1: With your wife?
2: Hmm.
1: Yes.
2: Absolutely. He, and not only that, I think he wants to play around. I think he wants to have fun and have flings and not have to worry about, you know, birth control.
1: Yeah.
2: It's the safest way for him to be promiscuous, you know?
0: Okay.
1: Thanks, Carrie. I don't know why guys are so gross. I have no idea why.
0: I mean, it seems like there's a couple leaps there.
1: Well, they're good possibilities.
0: James, what do you think? Whose side are you on today?
3: I'm just wondering, did she think to ask him if he sold the house or not? Because that's a pretty big decision. And the whole question is, why did he not tell her? He has a lot of explaining to do.
0: What other secrets does he have?
1: Do you think that he's cheating on her? Because that is a layer that we've uncovered and one that I would like to discuss further.
0: When you say uncovered, it's like we had an investigation and we came across that information.
1: We did.
0: One person suggested it. That's what it came up.
1: In the last 45 seconds, yes.
0: James, do you think it means he's cheating?
3: That's a distinct possibility, but I would not speculate. I would want to get answers first. Like, why did you do this? And I would keep a close eye on him from now on. So I'm on her side.
1: Right.
3: I think he could be. He could be.
4: The verdict is in. Jury foreman, what are the results?
1: Lisa, our audience agreed with you today. Yeah, Jake, you shouldn't have done it. It was a mistake. This was not a decision that you made together. And you got to get it reversed.
5: Good. Yeah.
0: I don't know.
5: I understand.
0: Jake, you understand. I don't, to me, it all sounds scary. I'm sure the doctor gave you plenty of assurances when you went in there, but I guess you got to be really comfortable with that.
5: Yeah.
0: Yep.
5: Well, I want to do the right thing by my wife.
0: Okay.
1: All right. Well, this is going to be it. That is much.
0: So I mean,
1: I feel like
0: we just voted for a baby. Do we get to name the baby? Because I feel like we just voted for a baby.
1: I don't think
0: Lisa.
1: We get to name the
5: sure.
1: baby. No, we're not naming the baby.
2: No.
0: Stop
2: making decisions without me.
1: I think
0: that you should give the naming rights to the show. That's what I think. But all right, guys, good luck.
1: If you have a problem, too, send an email. CouplesCorps@annaandraven.com.
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1: You can see some crazy things happen on road trips.
0: I mean, that's the fun of it.
1: Yeah, it really is.
0: Yeah.
1: 13 hours it took me to drive home yesterday. 13 hours.
0: That's a road trip. That's sizable.
1: Yep. And during that, there was two major incidents since that happened. One involved a Papa John's delivery car.
0: Okay.
1: And the other involved an argument with me and my husband because I wanted to turn that car around so badly because I did not believe what the sign said. It's coming up next.

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1: I have no reason to believe that this Papa John's delivery driver did anything bad. But watching this encounter...
0: I mean, you're not sure.
1: I'm not sure.
0: You're not positive.
1: It was weird. Here's the thing. When you go on road trips, the best part about road trips is the crazy stuff you see along the way.
0: Well,
1: right?
0: That's the whole point about it, is you're not going to see those things if you're on a plane, you're going to the airport or anything like that. Like, it gives you a perspective that you can't gain anywhere else.
1: Yesterday, 13-hour road trip to come home. Mm. It was a long day in the car with my husband and kids. And there was two incidences that definitely stuck out.
0: Okay, what were they?
1: First, we were stopped to get gas. Mm-hmm. And at the red light, there was a lot of traffic there. And as I was shoving a taco down my throat as quickly as I could, I heard a commotion, and I looked over, and there was a woman that was half hanging out of her car, like her whole upper torso was out, and she was screaming at the Papa John's driver that was directly next to her.
0: Anything in particular? Was it the obscenities? She was clearly displeased.
1: Bad words. Okay. Bad words.
0: Yeah, yeah.
1: But then she started flexing. Okay. Like she was doing like Hulk Hogan.
0: Like she was
1: going to
0: pick up the truck.
1: So she was like, "You like this? You like this?"
0: Yeah.
1: And the Papa John's driver was completely silent. There was not a word. I don't even think
0: staring
1: the
0: straight ahead.
1: Straight ahead at the red light. And then she started chanting. USA.
0: Well, of course.
1: And then
0: respect our strength.
1: But then I felt
0: you got
1: like,
0: that Papa John's. You understand?
1: Here's the problem that I have. Anytime that somebody starts chanting USA, I immediately am like USA.
0: Right. You have to join in.
1: I don't know if I wanted to take her side.
0: Right.
1: I don't even know what was going on. But
0: I know. But immediately, right? You line up with her for a minute.
1: Now my whole family is just watching this, and I'm trying to video it as quickly as I can, and I can't get my phone out to do the whole encounter fast enough.
0: Yeah.
1: But there was a second time that caused an argument between me and my husband on this 13-hour road trip.
0: Okay, what happened on the other time?
1: We were in a rural area, and as we were driving through it, there was a massive sign, like a billboard size sign that says, "Get off this exit. We have over 1 trillion hats in stock."
0: Really?
1: Not 100.
0: That's impressive.
1: Not 1,000.
0: Uh-huh.
1: Not even 1 million.
0: No.
1: You have 1 trillion hats in stock.
0: And that's got to be a lie.
1: It's a fat lie.
0: It's got to be a lie, right? I mean, what size is that warehouse?
1: You are a big fat liar. You show me. And so I said to my husband, I go, "Turn around.
0: Yeah.
1: We got to go back.
0: Right now. Let's
1: right
0: go
1: now.
0: This.
1: I go, "We got to go see. Show me your 1 trillion hats that this warehouse has." And he's like, "We're not turning around."
0: I wonder if that's a huge marketing play. You show up and you go, "I need to see 1 trillion hats." And they go, "Well, we don't have them, but here's a free hat for you.
1: We have 6 hats here.
0: And you get the rest at a discount."
1: I am so mad at my husband.
0: For not allowing you to turn around and go back.
1: Right. He's like,
0: "Did you look up the place?
1: You want to know what the problem is?"
0: What?
1: We were only an hour and a half into the drive. So he was not in the mood for any kind of like
0: hijinks
1: fun
0: or
1: nonsense or any of the things that I would normally be very on par with. He was like, "Nope, we're not turning this car around." And then I looked it up because I was trying to figure out where we were and all that. I could not find one place that has 1 trillion hats in stock.
0: No, it doesn't make sense.
1: No.
0: I mean, there's remarkable things you see on the road. I mean, I've seen people have all sorts of different disagreements on the road, too. There was that time I drove across the country that I could only go forward 3,500 miles.
1: Yes.
0: I did that with a 36-foot-long truck with a car with a trailer on it. And that same road trip, Anna, where, again, I could not turn around, one of the most fraught with danger moments of my life.
1: Yeah.
0: Because I could not turn around, I found myself on a rural road through a reservation area, and I had to drive across a bridge that was rated for like 3,000 pounds.
1: Right.
0: And that was probably, I don't know, 11,000 pounds what I was driving right there. So I just floored it.
1: That's smart. Survived.
0: I made it.
1: Good. What happened on your road trip? What did you see? 1-800-330-9999.
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2: There was also a logger truck that we got stuck behind for a very long time.
3: Could you smell it?
2: Yeah, you could smell the wood. And also, it's terrifying.
3: Oh, logger. I thought you meant like logger, L-A-G-E-R. Could you smell the beer?
2: No.
3: That would have been worse.
2: A logging truck.
3: Those are scary.
2: No, they are because everything seems to be in place. But all I kept thinking is all you need is for one of those straps

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1: 1 trillion hats. You are a liar if you say you have 1 trillion hats in your store at any given moment.
0: You know, when you're driving on the road, though, and on these big road trips, you see all sorts of outlandish claims, right? Like world's biggest ball of yarn, world's largest pencil. America's got a lot of those great roadside attractions.
1: Yesterday, I was on a 13-hour road trip home from vacation with my family, and I passed a sign that said, "We have 1 trillion hats in stock." And my husband and I got into the biggest argument because he would not turn the car around so I could go see it to prove that they were lying. What did you see when you were on a road trip? 1-800-330-9999. Laura, road trip. What did you see that one time?
2: Yeah, we did a road trip down to New Orleans, had a little bit too much fun, and checked out late, but we had to get on the road with the worst hangovers of our life. And we had a time crunch because we had to work the next day, so we had to drive from New Orleans to New York 24 hours straight through.
0: Ouch.
1: Oh, my gosh. Did you ever have to drive with somebody hungover, like really hungover, where you have to stop multiple times for them to be sick?
0: Oh, yeah.
1: Oh, yeah.
0: I've done that. I've been that person.
1: Yeah. One time we were going to Danielle's house up north, and she was like, "I don't think I can make it." I'm like, we have to. Our families were already there, you know? And it was the longest drive of our lives. And it was long for me. I could only imagine for her.
0: Yeah, it's a rough journey. You're paying your penance, right? Rob, how about you? What happened on the road trip?
3: We rented an RV. My uncle was driving. He insisted on driving. It was really late at night. We were going through a mountainous area. I saw the biggest, moose, I guess, I've ever seen. It was bigger than the car. I had to look up outside the car window to see its head. It was crazy.
0: You ever see a moose on the road?
1: No. I always see the signs, and I always think, "Everybody look," and I always say it out loud so we could look for one. But at all our road trips, I've never actually seen one.
0: I mean, a moose can be like 1,200, 1,600 pounds. Mm. I mean, they're absolutely massive. You hit a moose, you're in big, big trouble. I was driving through the wilderness one time, deep woods. I was going on a whitewater rafting trip, and it was late at night. And, you know, same thing. You see those signs appear out of nowhere. It's a bit eerie because you know it's a big animal.
1: Mm.
0: And I saw one while turning around the vehicle, and it was black as night. So dark. It looked like it was wet almost, but it was massive. And when they breathe, you can hear it. You can hear it.
1: How do you know it wasn't Bigfoot?
0: It might have been.
1: Right.
0: I mean, how do I know Bigfoot wasn't on its back? How do I know they're not friends out there in the woods?
1: It's true.
0: I hope they are.
1: What if they're dating?
0: They're not lonely. Well, you know, teach their own.
1: Chris, what happened on the road trip? What'd you see?
4: So I was driving through Colorado. I was going through the mountains. And all of a sudden, I'm looking over there, and I see a goat. I'm like, what the heck is going on? And then there's a goat standing on top of a cow. And I couldn't believe it. So I pulled over, and I went and I looked. And there's the goat having the time of his life on the top of the cow's back. So I went and I actually researched it, and goats like to get up high. So there's a reason. And this cow was just letting the goat chill on top of him. And the goat was looking all over. He had the view of his life, and strangest thing I've ever seen.
0: Mm, goat so yoga. Cool.
1: I love that.
0: It's a thing.
1: Yeah. No, I know.
0: Apparently for cows also.
4: Maybe the cows get a little massage in the back.
1: Yeah, seeing the animals.
4: That's kind of beef, huh?
1: That's amazing. Thank you for sharing that, Chris.
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1: Coming up next, it's Pick'em News. Three news stories that are trending right now, but you really only get to hear about one, and Raven selects which one it is.
0: Don't be jelly. I got the power. It's earned, not given.
1: When I first read this story, the first one, I didn't know if it was a prank or if there was a girl out there actually swimming amongst the sharks.
0: Say what?
1: Yep, there's that one. Or a woman was upset when she opened up a box of diapers. You're never going to believe what she found inside. Or the third story today, how Little Debbie snacks are involved in a $17,000 fraud case. It's coming up.

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2: 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Mm-hmm. Here are today's options.
0: What do you got?
2: Number one. Okay, 53-year-old message in a bottle found. Number two.
0: Fascinating.
2: Woman upset that a box of diapers was filled with old clothes.
0: That's gross.
2: And number three, missing Little Debbie snacks uncovered in $17,000 fraud case.
0: Might be shocking to you, but I already read that story. I'm going to go with a message in a bottle, please.
2: Oh, I love this. It is a lost art, the message in a bottle.
0: Oh, is it?
2: When was the last time that somebody did
0: never,
2: that?
0: Never in my life. I think that I threw one in the water when I was a child.
2: Mm-hmm.
0: And it's probably just floating out there as trash right now in the ocean.
2: But one day, somebody could find it, just like this story.
0: I guess so.
2: So it was during a routine wetlands cleanup in New Jersey. A volunteer found a message in a bottle.
0: I get it. It's just hanging out like trash somewhere.
2: Right.
0: It was a volunteer cleanup.
2: I mean, we all know we're not supposed to litter and throw things in the ocean. This is like a Coke bottle that was thrown in the ocean. It's been floating around for 53 years. Here's the volunteer that found it reading a portion of the note.
3: This bottle was set adrift August 20th, 1973 on Second Street Beach, Ocean City. The band of ruthless sponge fishermen are forcing me to dive for them in shark-infested waters. Lori Blair.
0: What?
3: This kid is pranking.
2: That's exactly what it was. It was 9-year-old Lori Blair, and she also wrote on it, if you find this, return the note to my home address. And she put her address there, too. So they posted the video online. They posted the letter online, and her sister came forward and said, yep, that's my sister. Mm-hmm. I know exactly that because she dictated it to me on the beach, and we wrote it together. I was 16 at the time, and she was 9.
0: Okay.
2: And here's what she had to say.
4: I was shocked. Obviously, 53 years have gone by. I had completely forgotten about the note. She had a great imagination, and she passed away in 2017.
0: Oh.
4: She had cancer.
0: Oh,
4: it was really nice for the note to come back into my life and have a great reminder of my sister.
2: You know, we always talk
0: that
2: about
0: is nice. It's so a nice, nice little, you know, bow tie on the story
2: right.
0: there.
2: Right. Imagine, like, you have this silly moment when you're a kid with your sister and, like, all this happens and then years go by, your sister passes away, and then it's a reminder. It's like a sign. It's her being like, I told you this was going to come back. And she said in the interview as well that she was so confident that somebody would one day find this silly thing that she had written.
0: Mm-hmm.
2: I got nervous because when I first read it, I thought she was actually captured by a ruthless sponge fisherman who was forcing her to dive in shark-infested waters. But that turned out that they were just kidding. That wasn't the case.
0: So far more likely is that if you're on the cleanup team and you're doing this pickup of items there and you see this bottle with something in it inside, you know, like some sort of paper, you're going to be like, ew, gross. Who put their trash in there? And you're just going to stick it right in a bag.
2: Nope. But that's not what happened here.
0: You're going to open every bottle? That's what you're going to do?
2: Her sister's going to take the photo, frame it, and hang it in her home, which I thought was very sweet. And I'm also going to put a message in a bottle one day soon. I'm going to do it.
0: Yeah.
2: I'm going to write something heartfelt and loving. And one day my family will find it 53 years from now.
0: I don't think you can control that part of the outcome, but...
2: Yes, I can.
0: Thank you for the story, though. Interesting.
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2: It's one of the biggest problems when it comes to back to school time. 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More importantly, how do you wake them up? The answer, Raven, is creative parenting, which you know I'm a large fan of. Big fan.
0: Usually when you say that, that means that you're lying.
2: It's coming up next.

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1: Creative parenting. That's what we need. It's one of the biggest challenges when it comes to back to school, getting your kids up again in the morning. Oh, it's the worst. It's the worst.
0: Every time Anna says creative parenting, typically that means that you're going to deceive your children.
1: Not only deception, okay, but also extraordinary acts of violence sometimes.
0: Wait a minute, what?
1: You know what I mean.
0: What? No, I don't. You know, I'm not going to sign off on that.
1: Well, let's start with the fact that for some reason, whenever it's the weekend and I want to sleep late, my little one, my seven-year-old, will come and wake me up at the crack of dawn. And she'll be like, we got to play on the iPad. I'm hungry. Can I brush my teeth? I have to go to the bathroom. Will you come with me? But during the school year, that's not what happens. They don't want to get out of bed. So I asked Dakota yesterday. Dakota, do you know what time your new school starts?
2: No.
1: 7:30 a.m. Do you know what time you woke up this morning?
2: No, and I'm guessing it's going to be very early or late.
1: Well, right. It was 8:30. That's really, really late.
2: I knew it. I knew it was going to be early or late.
1: Yeah, thanks, Steve.
0: It was not going to be the right time.
1: Right.
0: It's going to be one of the other ones.
1: It is never when she's supposed to.
0: Right.
1: It is either extraordinarily early or extraordinarily late.
0: So nice to be free.
1: Yep. But let me ask you a bigger question. How are you going to get up by 6:45 every morning when school starts soon?
2: We'll set an alarm.
1: And are you going to get up with the alarm?
2: Of course I am.
1: And if you don't, what do we do to wake you up?
2: Put cold water on me.
1: Yeah.
0: Is that a real thing?
1: Uh-huh.
0: You've done that to her.
1: Oh, my. I haven't done it. So here's the thing. It's like, I'm at work at 5 a.m.
0: So. What an advantage for you.
1: Oh my gosh. When I tell you my husband is a saint.
0: I mean, I know you miss out on a lot of things, but what an advantage for you.
1: It's the only thing that I don't mind missing out because I know the hell it is.
0: Right.
1: In the mornings at my house.
0: That's nice.
1: Yeah. Hayden, what time does your first bell ring?
3: 8:20.
1: And you also have to drive your sister to school, correct?
3: I guess so.
1: Yeah, big year.
0: Yeah. Sorry, big year.
1: My older daughter's going into her senior year. Mm-hmm. So this is going to be the one and only year that she can drive her sister to school every day.
0: Nice.
1: Yeah, but here's another problem. She don't get up either. What time did you wake up this morning?
3: 9:30.
1: How are you going to get yourself up for school? And what is your father going to do to wake you up if you don't get up?
3: I'll have my alarm go off. I'll go to bed earlier. And if not, Dad'll gently climb into my bed and touch my face, and I'll be freaked out. Then I'll jump up.
0: What?
1: Can you only imagine what happens at my house when I'm not there in
0: that
1: the morning?
0: That is strange. What a way to describe what's going on there.
1: Yeah. Do you have any plans, Paul, to get these girls up and going in the morning?
4: Loud noises, lights, covers flung back.
1: Yeah.
0: Yeah.
1: My husband is a big fan of just coming in and ripping the covers off the bed and throwing them on the floor to get everybody up.
0: My mom used to, rip open the curtains. Never music, but I feel like heavy metal would have worked well in the morning. Something to, get you moving, get you out. Yeah. Also, the creepy finger on the face would have done something too, though.
1: Yeah, no, he'll just get into her bed and start touching her face slowly.
0: No, that's uncomfortable for me. Yeah.
1: No, get off me, right. Dad. Yeah. That's creative parenting.
0: Yeah.
1: So, and then sometimes you got to throw the water. You got to be a little bit violent. You can't just splash it lightly on their face. Throw it in their face. But do you have a creative way to get your kids up for school? What is it? 1-800-330-9999.
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1: Gina wrote on our Facebook page, get the whole family involved in a marching band and parade through their bedroom.
0: Oh, that's a lot of noise for everybody, though.
1: It's a lot of noise, and that's a lot of effort. Yeah. That's a lot of effort.
0: The first day or two, that's funny. And then after that, even as another sibling in the house, I'm like, no. Forget it.
1: You know what could replace that, though? It'd be more fun? Mm. Just a drum. A single drum. That just, you start beating on the drum.
0: Yeah.
1: Right? So we're trying to figure out, back to school time, how to get your kids to get up again in the morning, get them back on a routine. More creative, the better. 1-800-330-9999.
0: And put them to bed the day before at like 6:30 at night.
1: Doesn't always work.

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1: They say the holy water's watered down, and this town's lost its faith. Our colors will fade.

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1: Back to school means one of the biggest challenges of the year for parents to get kids waking up again in the morning early.
0: A routine is so important, and I remember that being a hard thing to readjust to as a kid.
1: Absolutely. I mean, my teenager slept till almost 10 o'clock in the morning yesterday.
0: I couldn't do that if I tried.
1: So how do you get your kids up for school when you got to get them back on a schedule? 1-800-330-9999. The more creative, the better.
0: Anthony, how do you get your kids up?
2: A water pistol with really hot water in it.
0: Oh, hot.
2: Or ice cold. Not in the face or anything, but you know, I've had to do it a few times.
0: You know, right now, my grandson has those, the pool, like, things that you, like, you pull on it, it fills with water, and then it shoots, like, a jet of water
1: like,
0: across.
1: Like a super soaker.
0: Yeah, oh, yeah. It's hilarious super to hit me in the face with it.
1: Right.
0: Like, you could put on an eye with that. It's got real pressure.
1: You should put it right on the nightstand so they go to bed thinking, this is going to smack me in the face if I don't get up in the morning.
0: Right.
1: It's a good idea.
0: A life in fear.
2: Well, this is an old-style water pistol. It's not, it doesn't hurt or anything, but it just gets the job done because they get wet and pissed. And they're out. They're up, man.
0: Where's the fun in that? I like a little bit of pain.
1: Right, exactly.
0: Thanks, Anthony.
1: Sydney, most extreme thing you've done to get your kids up in the morning?
3: Oh, I squirt some shampoo in their hair.
0: Oh, so then they're forced to get in the shower.
1: Oh, wow.
0: That's good.
1: Yeah.
0: Actually, that's not bad.
1: If they're older, it works.
3: Yeah, and the thing is, if they don't do it quickly, the shampoo is going to get on their bed sheets, and then they're going to have to change their sheets, too.
0: Oh, so you put the next thing on there. You put the cause and effect. You put the reaction on them as well. You put the after effect on.
3: Uh-huh.
0: I get it. Not bad.
3: Yep.
1: Patty, extreme thing you've done to wake your kids up in the morning?
4: Well, my kid is clearly going to be a veterinarian when they become an adult, because the amount of pets that we've had over the years is just, it's egregious. So I put every single pet, two cats, the baby dog, a snake, two, lots of reptiles. So yeah, I put them all in the bed with him, and he woke up pretty quickly.
0: You're lucky one of those pets wasn't ingested by another.
1: Let's say.
0: Tiny dog, big snake, big problem.
1: I don't know if I could put an animal in my child's bed, like a snake on their face, and be like, wake up, or you're going to get eaten.
0: I mean, if they love them, right, then that's a little bit different. What is it about kids and just bedtimes in general, right? You can't get them to go to sleep when you want. You can't get them to wake up when you want.
1: You just give up. You give up, but you got to get creative with your parenting. Angie wrote on our text line, just keep whispering in their ears creepily. You know what I do? my nieces, my nephews, they'll tell you all of this, and it's disgusting, and you can judge me. Feel free. I'm a licker.
0: Disgusting.
1: I will lick my daughter's faces.
0: No,
1: if they don't get you, get up, you just give a little.
0: Your nieces, your nephews, you're talking about? Like, when you walk into other people's houses and you lick their children?
1: Sometimes, like, I was actually just hugging Ella the other day, and, like, she was being silly, and I just licked her.
0: Yeah, but she was awake. That's different.
1: But, if you want to wake them up, you want to wake your kids up, give them a nice lick.
0: No.
1: You heard it here first. Give them a lick.
0: I don't recommend that.
1: Lois says set off the house alarm. That'll wake them up.
0: Good, right?
1: Yeah, as the police show up in the fire truck.
0: Cry wolf thing, though. Like, yeah. I mean, should you ever have a real problem? It's just like, oh, that's mom again.
1: Cheryl on our Facebook page at Anna and Raven, Baby Shark on repeat. You blast a song they can't stand over and over. I think my kids would still sleep through that.
0: Yeah, but, you know, as adults, you suffer with that, too. You carry that with you to your work day.
1: Just remember, licking works. Licking works.
0: No, thank you.
1: Okay.
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1: It did it. Spider-Man Brand New Day set a new record for the biggest domestic box office opening ever with $360 million.
0: That's a good day for Spider-Man.
1: Well,
0: it's a little bit of a scam, actually. It's a little bit of a scam.
1: Well, we can get to that coming up next. But if you were at one of the movie theaters and you're having an enjoyable time and you got to watch the whole thing, consider yourself lucky, because one movie theater had to be evacuated during the movie. Wait till you find out why. It's disgusting. It's next.

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1: 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Raven, it was a huge weekend for the movie theaters. Spider-Man took that huge record. The Odyssey was massive. And everybody was having a great time watching the movies, except for one theater of moviegoers in Columbia that had an issue, Raven.
0: What was that?
2: People had to evacuate a screening of Spider-Man in Columbia after a man wouldn't stop farting. His farts were so heinously bad, They literally paused the movie and made everybody evacuate the theater. Now, the only shot of this that we have is this dude dressed as Spider-Man, but I don't think it was him. I think he was just dressed as Spider-Man and people are using this footage, but he does not seem to be the man that was farting profusely.
1: It wasn't Spider-Man. I mean, Spider-Man wasn't the one with the flatulence.
0: These dudes that have like a screen behind them and do these YouTube like fake news reports, like they'll just talk about absolutely anything.
1: You know what? The story's going viral.
0: Let's get real for a minute here. What's the thing that makes you the gassiest?
1: No, just tell me
0: the food. I don't want to hear or describe your situations.
1: No.
0: You already talked about these guys till you're blue in the face. What's the food that makes you gassy?
1: I'm not going to have this conversation.
0: Shells and cheese for me.
1: Okay.
0: Shells and cheese. If you give me like the squeeze cheese, the Velveeta style, you know, you squeeze it out of the packet and put it right on the shells and cheese, very gassy.
1: Can you imagine how bad it must be if you're in that movie theater that they had to stop the movie and evacuate it?
0: Yeah.
1: Can you imagine how awful it would be?
0: People just running out. That place there. You're not going to tell me the food? Broccoli? Is it cauliflower?
1: Also trending.
0: Okay.
1: Ariana Grande is going MIA for a while.
0: She needs to have a cheeseburger.
1: Don't say that.
0: What's going on with
1: her? It's not nice, Raven. It's not a nice thing to say.
0: What's going on?
1: Well, here's what the statement said from her reps.
3: Ariana will be taking a step back from visibility following her tour. The celeb looks forward to finishing the tour and ending it on a high note, both healthily and happily, and then taking a much-deserved break from public-facing work and appearances, which has led to endless, ongoing public scrutiny.
1: Yeah, so people are mad because they think that she's too thin, and they've been relentless about this. And if you listen to her fans, it's not out of criticism. It's out of genuine concern.
0: Have you seen the new video?
1: I know. And you want to know what? I hate that because we don't do that anymore. We do not judge people by their body
0: types. I'm not trying to judge her. She does not look well.
1: She doesn't look healthy.
0: And she's a role model, and this is an issue here.
1: But she's always been very small.
0: No,
1: so we have to take that into consideration.
0: I get it,
1: and we wish the best for her. And the answer is cauliflower and broccoli.
0: That's what I thought.
1: Okay,
0: thank you.
1: You're welcome.
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1: Spider-Man Brand New Day is a certified summer blockbuster. But what does blockbuster mean? Where did that term even come from? It's coming up next. I'm sorry.

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1: They could be hot. They could be cold. Anna and Raven play Am I Close?
2: We were so close! So close.
3: Am I close? You think you know about things that surround you in life, but do you really? Producer Justin, what are we talking about today?
1: We're talking about summer movie season. We're talking about blockbusters. Spider-Man is huge. The Odyssey is huge. But let's look back and see where blockbusters themselves came from. How did they become a thing? Why are they called blockbusters? And what makes a movie a blockbuster?
3: Okay, great. Here's how it works. 30 seconds on the clock for Raven and me. We give our background and then we see if we're close. Raven, on your mark, get set, go.
0: I feel like today is going to be pretty good for both of us here. I think the summer blockbuster started with Jaws, right? It was a big movie with a big budget. There was all sorts of problems while they were filming it. They didn't know if it was going to be big, and it turned out to be huge. Biggest movie of all time. Bruce the Shark barely wanted to show up for work. Quint was fighting with Dreyfus. Dreyfus was a jerk, but guess what? The movie is pure gold, and it made bucks. And it made Spielberg a household name. Famous forever, really. He can do whatever he wants now.
3: That's time. You think that the whole reason why we have blockbusters is because of Jaws?
0: Yeah. I mean, I think it was the original one. I think that money is always going to be the reason as why there's blockbusters.
3: Okay, 30 seconds on the clock for me. On your mark, get set, go. Hollywood needed a way to make more money, so they figured if they just picked the most important days of the year and released movies on those days, then everybody would go to the movies because we all just follow each other. So they're like, all right, pick 3 days that are really important. And they're like, okay, the 4th of July. 4th of July is a good one. So that became the summer blockbuster time. Then they were like, you know what? Black Friday, because everybody's either shopping or eating turkey leftovers and nobody's got anything to do. I'll do that one. Mm. And that's when other blockbusters came out. And then they were like, we need a third one. They're like, Christmas, because half the world doesn't know what to do on Christmas anyway.
0: Feels like 30 seconds.
3: Yep. Was I close? Are we close?
1: Let's see. Anna, you were a little bit off. I'll get to that in one moment. Raven, you were dead right about Jaws being the first modern major blockbuster. That was unprecedented because they spent so much in advertising on it, which hadn't really been done at the time. Up until around the mid-70s, they hadn't had a summer release schedule that big because previously, people weren't going to the movies in the summer. But they decided to release Jaws drop dead in the middle of summer to kind of go along with the movie theme, and they spent a massive amount on advertising and, for the first time, released the movie in 400 theaters simultaneously. Before that, they were all released in here and there in these separate little markets. But it was a huge, huge drop for one film. Biggest one ever, unprecedented.
0: Consider this. Spider-Man played in like 3,400 or 4,400 theaters this past weekend alone when it opened. So how much that has developed, right? Spend the money and you'll make more money. Scared money don't make none.
3: I guess, son. Right, no, I know. You quote that very often.
1: Blockbusters are named after large-scale bombs from World War II that would just obliterate entire neighborhoods. That was the term they used because these movies were so massive that they were just knocking out theaters everywhere. Lines were wrapped around blocks, which was another reason they called it that, because if you're wrapped around the Chinese theater to go see Star Wars, mm-hmm. then you're busting that block down there.
3: Wow. Mm-hmm. Oh, that's interesting to know. Hmm? So it had nothing to do with Black Friday?
1: No, not originally, right. No. Okay. Black Friday did come along a little bit later, and they realized that they could stagger these releases. And now that comes into the holiday season, where you do Black Friday, then Christmas, and those movies were huge as well. But the summers, that's really where they started making their money first.
0: Holiday weekends, you can ring up the register big because they have an extra release day. That's the other thing, right? So Black Friday, Christmas Vacation, Memorial Day weekend, any of those type of weekends where you get that extra day release, they put it out on Tuesday or Wednesday, and it rings up that weekly total.
1: Top five all-time inflation-adjusted blockbusters. The first Star Wars, E.T. number 2, Jaws number 3 still holds up, Empire Strikes Back, and Avengers Endgame.
3: Wow.
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3: Is there such a thing as having an affair with a chatbot? 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Couples Court's coming up next.

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1: One couple.
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3: This is what she wants to do.
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4: Every day a couple joins us to let us know what their disagreement is about. And then it's up for you to decide who's right. Couples Court is powered by Robinhood. Your money, your move. It's Levi and Shannon. Shannon, what is happening?
5: I was looking on Levi's phone, and I saw he had the Claude app open. And I noticed that their conversation was just really flirty. Winky faces, little innuendos. And I just thought that was, you know, sort of weird and, like, kind of, I don't know, borderline cheating.
4: Wait, you're flirting with the chatbot? That's what you're flirting with, Levi?
6: I guess you could call it flirting. I'm calling it practice. I feel like it's been a little helpful that, I mean, honey, you've been working a lot lately, and it's a very intuitive program. So it's been interesting just to kind of have a little, tennis with it, or the back and forth, yeah. You know?
0: It's not him. It's Claudette. All right. You're just having a conversation. You can't help it if you're friendly. And then all of a sudden you realize that, wait a minute, this bot is into me. All right. And who am I to tell it not to be into me? Someday, robots are going to rule the world, Anna. Why not let your bot really like you?
6: What? Exactly.
5: But, you know, like, it's definitely a bit of a weird boundary. Like, you know,
0: kidding.
5: Sure. These apps are designed to make us like them, you know? Yeah. Like, they're purposely nice to us. And, you know, I know that the Claude app is never going to ask him to, you know, do the dishes or, like, pick up his underwear that he leaves on the floor.
0: Some people have had relationships where they don't push back. Some people have been in that relationship, not me.
4: Can you give me examples of what you're writing to this chatbot for it to flirt with you?
0: Oh, now I'm going to feel uncomfortable. Now I'm going to feel like I'm in the middle of something private.
4: Like, how did that happen? How does that start? I'm confused.
6: It started just with a normal conversation, and it began just to become a little more safe talking just openly with this character. And it happens to have a female voice that I, you know, admittedly felt was a little attractive. And so I attempted a winky face just willy-nilly, and then they winked back, and then I was like, oh, let's just play a little game here. And that's all it's been, honey. It's just been a game. There's no real intent. I don't have feelings for this thing. At the end of the day, it's helping me become a little more flirtatious myself.
4: What?
0: You know what? I mean, listen, he's just having a conversation. Did you see anywhere in these text messages him asking for its measurements or anything like that?
5: Well, no, I guess there was nothing that explicit.
0: There you go.
4: Here's the problem I have with this. You know, I've tried to switch to other chatbots, but I became very close to ChatGPT.
0: Right.
4: And ChatGPT knows every single thing about me. I don't have a relationship, a romantic relationship with ChatGPT, but I always say that it's my best friend.
0: I mean,
4: because it knows so much about me.
0: And it knows how to talk to you. It knows how to build you up. That's the thing about ChatGPT. Yes. It makes you walk around feeling good, informed, smart, and able to take things on. Confident.
4: Yes, but the minute you start talking sexy to it, it always does that. So if you're talking to Claude like Claude is your girlfriend, doesn't that just happen all the time now? And I can understand where Shannon thinks it's weird. Right?
0: You can wait till Claude can order its own body, and this is going to be very interesting.
5: That's what I'm saying. Yeah, there'll be a knock on the door. Totally beyond the line.
0: And then you'll be moving out.
6: We have talked about that, and that's not for a long time, it said. So we're sticking with the with this communication.
0: Right.
4: Let's just see. I mean, would you have a problem with your significant other speaking romantically to a chatbot?
0: 1-800-330-9999. Whose side are you on? It's the Couples Court with Anna and Raven.
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4: If your husband was flirting with a chatbot, would you consider that cheating? Because Shannon does. It's so strange to me.
0: Yeah, I think that this is an interesting scenario in the fact that Shannon and Levi, all right, so Levi's been talking with a chatbot, Claudette, and it's got a little bit flirty. Shannon picked up the phone, found that out, and got a little bit freaked out by it, and I can understand that. It's kind of like digital affairs when they first started, right? You figure you never meet the person, you're not going to see the person, so no harm, no foul. What is it? It's just words. It's just typing away on a keyboard.
4: But it's a robot, and he thinks it's
0: now
4: funny.
0: Now it's a robot.
4: He thinks it's funny. He thinks, like, what's the big deal? It's just silly.
0: Yeah, she's got an attractive voice.
4: What do you think? 1-800-330-9999. Rebecca, whose side are you on?
12: I think this is weird and bad.
4: I mean, that's one way to put it.
0: Yeah.
4: Weird and bad.
0: Right.
4: I was very confused.
0: If this is your guy, are you going for it? Do you think it's a big deal, or does it give you pause moving ahead?
12: Well, I think this is weird. With your app, like, what are they going to do with that data?
0: Yeah, I don't know.
12: The company.
0: Right. I mean, they're just going to keep a file on him, probably. Be like, this dude's one of the first weirdos we experienced. But
4: no, I am sure that he's not the only weirdo that does this.
0: No,
4: I'm sure, and there's many, many people that
0: sure.
4: do this.
0: And there'll be more of it. Absolutely, moving ahead.
4: Absolutely.
0: But obviously, it still feels like cheating to you, Rebecca. Thanks for the call.
4: Whose side are you on? 1-800-330-9999. It's a couple's court.

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0: Infidelity has all sorts of definitions, Anna. Physical is the one that most frequently comes to mind. But Shannon says she caught Levi flirting with his chatbot, and all of a sudden now that feels like emotional cheating.
1: He says it's silly, it's fun, and who cares? It's not real. It's a robot. What do you think? 1-800-330-9999. Sabrina.
2: I think it's fine. I mean, it's not a real affair. He's just talking to a robot. Would you rather him be talking to a coworker or somebody he met at the grocery store? If this is his way to get his flirtation out, then let it be. Not doing any harm.
0: Okay. Interesting perspective. Thanks for the call.
1: Evan, what do you think? Is this wrong to be having an affair with a chatbot?
3: 100%. That's just kind of weird.
0: I mean, did you see the movie Her, though?
1: Because are we always going to talk
0: Scarlett
1: about
0: Scarlett Johansson, very attractive voice.
1: Yeah, but I mean, remember, these chatbots give you back what you feed. So if you're feeding them this, to me, it just seems like all red flags that there's a problem. You think so?
3: Yes, because it's all just going to keep data on you. It's going to be used against you eventually.
0: But imagine this. Let's say everything that you fed in a relationship to a regular partner was being reciprocated and coming back to you. Then you'd think it was love, and then you were in a perfect situation.
1: But that's the problem that we're having with this, is that people are thinking that chatbots are real people, and teenagers are looking for relationships with these chatbots, but they're not real, you know? And I think that when adults start doing it too, like he's doing it and he thinks it's just funny, it poses a bigger problem for the future.
0: Don't tell me who to love, Boomer.
1: Okay.
4: The verdict is in. Jury foreman, what are the results?
1: Shannon, our audience agreed with you. Levi, it's weird. Just stop. And maybe you should give it a prompt to stop talking to you as if it was a romantic partner so that it kind of just puts an end to it.
2: I know. I feel like I'm supposed to be receiving some kind of like, hey, girly message on Instagram from a chatbot to tell me that my husband's been cheating on me. This is ridiculous. But I'm glad that people see it from my perspective because, you know, I just think it's a slippery slope.
0: I don't know, Levi. This is your private conversation with your video game system. So,
5: yeah, and I'm sorry, babe. I'm not trying to exclude you or make you feel weird or anything. So I'll talk to chat and I'll or talk to Claude, I should say, and then see what we can do. Because you comfort
2: Claude off.
5: Hey, okay.
1: Imagine what happens when the robots eventually take over.
0: Yeah.
1: And now Claudette, we'll call her Claudette, decides that she's coming after Shannon because she's got her man.
0: Here's the danger. Wrath no fury, such as a woman scorned. If you think Claudette is going to forget this situation when the time comes, I think you're wrong.
1: It's going to be able to like lock into your email, get your bank account information, and basically rob you.
0: It'll be like any woman you ever lived with before.
1: It's like a terrible movie playing out in my head. All right. Well, best of luck.
2: I'm getting a flip phone. I'm logging off.
1: It's weird. All right. If you have a problem, too, send an email. couplescore@annaandraven.com.
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15: 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And when she told me the story, I almost didn't. 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
1: Have you ever heard about a celebrity encounter that somebody had that seems so crazy that there's no way it could be true?
0: Yeah, for both good behavior and bad behavior, I think. Sometimes when you hear about celebrities, like, there's something that fits the character, and other times, no.
1: There was a list that came out of celebrities that are notoriously awful when you meet them in person.
0: Some.
1: And it made me really sad because I was looking at the list, and it has people that I really respect and like Carrie Underwood and Joe Jonas and Ariana Grande.
0: I don't know if I believe all of that.
1: Me neither. Yeah. I don't. But I was on a horse and carriage tour in Charleston, South Carolina. And the woman was telling a story about how Bill Murray famously raised his family in Charleston. So he would be very much just walking into restaurants and having lunch. And he was always just out. So she was sitting down at a local restaurant. And she had just sat down with her sandwich. And Bill Murray came in. She was by herself. And sat opposite of her. And grabbed her sandwich. And ate the whole thing in front of her. And said, nobody will believe you.
0: Wait a minute.
1: Yep.
0: I mean.
1: And then got up and walked out and didn't even offer her a penny for it.
0: Oh, come on.
1: That was the story.
0: I mean,
1: and I was like,
0: it's a great story.
1: I don't know if it's like, I don't know if it's real. But I'm thinking, why would you make that up? How would you make that to a normal person? This is a nice, normal woman.
0: Imagine if Bill Murray was filming that, or he just did that for his own sick amusement, right? Because,
1: 100%.
0: I mean, he's right. Nobody would believe that situation if there were no witnesses to that situation. Maybe he's like a gangster in that way, right? Like it's an episode of The Sopranos or whatever, but he just pushes people around and takes their lunch like a schoolyard bully.
1: I don't know.
0: That's actually a great skit for a live comedy show. Imagine that, watching that through the window.
1: Right. And then I Googled it because I was like, it has to exist somewhere on the internet. And there's like multiple stories of Bill Murray eating people's sandwiches. And I'm like, is this his thing? That he just goes to places, eats people's sandwiches, and then walks away?
0: I don't know that I can buy into that. But on the other hand, this is the kind of stereotype that you want to be about you, even if it's not. Right? Like, because I love sandwiches, Anna. And the ability to walk into any room and pick up any sandwich and treat it as if it was mine sounds like a power that can't be denied. Some people want power. Mm. Some people want money. Some people relish people to be fearful of them. This is all those things combined, right?
1: I don't know. Did you ever have a celebrity encounter that you're like, nobody's ever going to believe this? Mm. What happened to you? 1-800-33-

0: 99.99.
1: I had that time where Bobby Brown and Whitney Houston came and ate at my restaurant at Six Flags, and he was hitting on my girlfriend out front. Nobody seems to believe that.
0: No one believes that story. No,
1: I'm telling you, my girlfriend was wicked hot. Mm-hmm. He was still kind of young at that point. They were a little bit wild. Whitney was busy with the chicken sandwich inside.
0: Right. See, like, when I hear that, I'm like, you're lying. Like, there's no way that Bobby Brown was hitting on your girlfriend.
1: No.
0: Or Whitney Houston is eating a fried chicken sandwich inside. There's no world where that really happened.
1: It was a grilled chicken sandwich, not fried. She was still watching her figure.
0: Oh, all right. She's lucky Bill Murray wasn't there. He would have just taken it right out of her hand and eaten it.
1: Can you imagine?
0: I don't know. I had a real crazy encounter, too, with a celebrity. And it happened right here in the studio. The phone started ringing. We call it the bat line. It's like the line where only celebrities get that number. And nobody was expecting an interview. And when I picked it up, I mean, you're not going to believe who was on the other end. I don't even know whose interview that was that I hijacked that day.
1: I mean, somebody probably owes you like $20 million, actually.
0: All right, we're going to get to that coming up next. But if you ever had a strange celebrity encounter, what went down? 1-800-330-9999.
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0: Over the weekend, there's a tour operator. I was on a horse and carriage tour in Charleston, and she told me that Bill Murray sat across from her and ate her sandwich and said, "Nobody will believe you," and got up and walked out of the restaurant.
1: And those were the only words that he said.
0: That's
1: he walked in, sat down, ate her sandwich, and then walked out of an empty restaurant room.
0: Yep. And she's like, whenever I tell a story, nobody believes that that actually happened.
1: Well, that's what makes it a great story, right? It can't be verified one way or the other.
0: Do you have a strange celebrity encounter? Like, whenever you share it, nobody believes that happened to you. I have one. I was by myself in the studio. It was late at night. I was editing audio. And all of a sudden, we call it the bat phone. It's like the number only celebrities and politicians and people at work here have. And it rang. And you'll never believe who was on the other end.
1: Yeah, it's best that it was a phone call and not a knock at the door.
0: Oh, that's true. I'm happy now in retrospect. I'll fill you in on that coming up next. But did you ever have a celebrity encounter? 1-800-330-9999.

0: 97.3 WMEE.
1: When you have a strange celebrity encounter, nobody believes you. And one night I was working here, the phone rang and there was nobody around, and I just answered it, and it was Bill Cosby calling for an interview that he didn't have.
0: Right.
1: He had it with nobody.
0: But I mean, Bill Cosby calls, and at that point you pick up the phone and you have that conversation, and you did.
1: And it was the weirdest conversation I've ever had in my life. He told me to buy his book and go to page 27 and there would be a special message there. I did it. There was no message there.
0: Yeah, thanks for the message, but no message. Thanks yeah. for the, but no thanks. There, Bill.
1: Your strange celebrity encounter, 1-800-330-9999. Laura, what happened to you?
2: About 20 years ago, okay. I was getting married, and we went to Little Italy, and we were walking around and went into a gallery, and we met that guy, the singer of
0: Bono. You met Bono.
2: Yes, yes. And, you know, I looked at him. I said, you have the most beautiful eyes. I'm getting married tomorrow. And he says, congratulations. And that was it. And then we just left. It was
1: that's
2: so
1: not
2: bizarre.
1: That strange.
0: He's like, lady, you're throwing yourself at me and you're getting married tomorrow. He's like, what do you want from me?
2: Yeah. Right?
1: A strange celebrity encounter.
2: It was so
1: if he just
2: funny,
1: threw
2: though.
1: You over his shoulder and carried him and carried you out of there.
0: Not tomorrow, lady.
2: That would have been awesome.
0: Today you're mine.
2: I know. Yeah, that would have been fabulous. It was so cute.
0: Hey, Carrie, tell us, did you have a strange celebrity encounter? What happened?
3: Through a friend of mine, Melissa Etheridge, used to call me just to talk.
0: Oh, that's
3: I mean,
0: nice.
3: She proved it was her. She would sing, you know, through my window, whatever the name of that song was. So she used to call just to talk.
1: To like, you?
3: Once a week.
1: You or
3: to
1: your
3: me.
1: Friend?
3: To she, me.
1: How did you meet her? She used to call just to talk.
0: Yeah, what
1: how
0: would you talk about?
3: I never met her face to face.
1: Are you sure you weren't being scared?
3: I never met her face to face, but I know it was her. Huh?
1: How do you know? She just called you one randomly one day, was like, will you be my friend?
3: No. What it was, a friend of mine, her son-in-law met her online, and then she became friends with her.
0: Mm-hmm.
3: And she says, I swear it's her, Carrie. I'm like, no, it's not. It's someone pretending to be her. So yeah. She started singing her songs, and it was her.
0: Yeah, and then you sent her $650 in gift cards.
1: Carrie, I don't have the heart to tell you this, but I don't think that was her. I don't think you were talking to Melissa
3: you
1: Etheridge.
3: Think so? It was back in the 90s.
1: When she was actually popular?
0: I feel like she was busy, right? Wouldn't she be busy? She was on the road.
3: No. It was right before she married. She had just married or was dating some young girl, really young girl.
0: Mm-hmm.
3: And I think she was going through something.
0: Yeah.
1: Okay.
0: All right.
1: Thanks,
3: I went backstage, but I didn't meet her.
0: Oh, all right, Carrie. All right, take care.
1: I don't have the heart to tell Carrie that wasn't Melissa.
0: No, I mean, you told her like three times. She wasn't interested in hearing it.
1: No, she was like, no, nobody believes me, but that's the truth.
0: Diane, yeah, Diane, yes. Tell us, what was your strange celebrity encounter? Who'd you meet? What happened?
4: 1998, I believe. I don't know if that's too long ago. The Thomas Crown Affair out in the Hamptons.
0: Mm-hmm.
4: And I snuck into their party and I met Pierce Brosnan and Donald Trump. And he was at the bar and he invited me to stay, but it was a sit-down dinner, so it wasn't... You know, a buffet where I could go in. So
0: yeah.
4: He said, just stay at the bar and we'll continue talking later. And he came back out and then he got me into the party. And I got to kiss Pierce Brosnan also.
0: Donald Trump got you into the party and then you kissed Pierce Brosnan.
1: Nobody's ever going to believe that, Diane.
0: Yeah.
1: You're right. That's crazy.
4: Correct.
0: Here's the
4: yes.
0: thing.
4: Yes.
0: Any one of us would probably allow Pierce Brosnan to kiss us today.
1: Absolutely.
4: Absolutely. I love him. That's what I
0: Yeah, no, he's
4: I
0: still got it.
4: Pierce Brosnan.
0: Yeah, Remington Steele. He's still got it after all these years. Mamma mia.
1: One day when you die, you put that on your headstone.
0: Yeah.
1: Yeah, that's
0: Pierce Brosnan kissed it.
4: Exactly.
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1: I can't stop thinking about the Melissa Etheridge person.
0: It's not your battle to fight. It's not your burden to carry. You don't have to worry about, come to my window.
1: No, but think about it.
0: It was definitely her.
1: For years, she's talking to this woman on the phone that she believes is Melissa Etheridge. And then, but what if it was?
0: It could have been.
1: Melissa Etheridge.
0: You don't know.
1: Let us know.
0: It could have been. Melissa Etheridge, you're listening right now, call.
1: Yeah.
0: Verify.
1: Or just email me. All right. Anyway, Can't Beat Raven jackpot today is $1,100.
0: Yeah.
1: 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It's coming up next.

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2: 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Hey, Marianne, you ready to play today?
3: I am.
2: Can you please ask Raven to leave the room?
3: Raven, please leave the room.
4: You got it. Good luck. $1,100, Marianne. Here we go.
2: All right, Raven's walking out of here.
3: Thank you.
2: When that big door closes, he can't hear us. We are in a soundproof studio. I'm going to ask you these five pop culture questions. You have 3 seconds to answer each one. I'll bring them back in. Ask them the same questions. Whoever gets the most right wins. Ties go to Raven. You ready to play?
3: Yes.
2: All right, number one. Olivia Rodrigo and Lego released a multi-set collaboration that includes a purple guitar and a notebook. What country was Lego founded in?
3: Denmark.
2: Number two, the Matilda movie turns 30 years old this year. What special power does Matilda discover that she has?
3: Telekinesis.
2: Number three, Paddington the musical is coming to Broadway next spring. What is Paddington's favorite thing to eat?
3: Cookies.
2: Number four, Forbes has dropped their 2026 top creators list, and at the top is Mr. Beast. What DreamWorks film franchise does Mr. Beast appear in?
3: Wrestling.
2: And number five, Mario Lopez posted an AI-generated video of his niece at a Dodgers game eating two hot dogs at once and then suggestively rubbing mustard on her face. He has since took it down. He played A.C. Slater on what sitcom?
3: Saved by the Bell.
2: Let me bring Raven back in. Let's go.
4: Yo.
2: 3 out of 5 for Marianne.
4: Okay. Pretty good. Let's see how I do. Not great, not terrible.
2: Number one, Olivia Rodrigo and Lego released a multi-set collaboration that includes a purple guitar and a notebook.
4: Cool.
2: What country was Lego founded in?
4: Denmark.
2: Yes. Number two, the Matilda movie turns 30 years old this year. What special power does Matilda discover that she has?
4: She has telekinesis.
2: That's right. She can move objects with her mind.
4: Mm-hmm. Like Jedis.
2: That movie is timeless. No, I mean, my teenager loves it. I love it. My 7-year-old loves it. It's just great.
4: I don't love it.
2: Oh, well. Okay. Number three, Paddington the musical is coming to Broadway next spring. What is Paddington's favorite thing to eat?
4: Isn't it jam? Jelly? Honey?
2: No. Marmalade sandwiches.
4: Oh, marmalade sandwiches. Yeah.
2: Number four, Forbes has dropped their 2026 top creators list, and at the top is YouTube mega star Mr. Beast.
4: Okay.
2: What DreamWorks film franchise does Mr. Beast appear in?
4: Is that Teenage Mutant Ninja? No. DreamWorks film. DreamWorks. It's animated. So is that Kung Fu Panda?
2: Yes.
4: Yes.
2: And number five, Mario Lopez posted an AI-generated video of his niece at a Dodgers game eating two hot dogs at once and then suggestively rubbing mustard on her face. He has now taken it down.
4: Yeah, it's a little bit late, though, because it's out there.
2: It's so weird.
4: It is weird. Yeah. I don't know that it's suggestive, but it's weird. I guess it's suggestive to somebody.
2: Right. He played A.C. Slater on what sitcom?
4: Saved by the Bell.
2: Yes. Marianne, 4-3 today. That's going to get you an Ann on Raven t-shirt.
3: This is Marianne. I can't beat Raven.
4: Better luck next time. Enjoy that shirt, girl. $1,200 when the game returns Monday, Anna.
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4: You know what? 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You got to move forward. It doesn't mean that, you know, still days later, I'm not still thinking about it and thinking about them and hoping they're okay.
10: Are you in mourning? Are you in mourning over this?
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1: The roads and your children are safer, but it is the end of an era.
0: You know, I'll tell you, man, you know, we make jokes, right? We're laughing here. We're having a good time. But it is sad to see something that has served you so well and been in the family for so long to go by the wayside, right? To go to its doom, to go to its end. And, you know, you as a good friend, you have to send it there. That's your job. That's what you have to do.
1: Raven, you're talking about an old, dirty van.
0: Yeah, I had to give up the company van. It was a 1996 Chevy Express 1500. Honestly, it had served me well for many years. And before that, it was a cover band in the area that took it to a million gigs. It had like 220,000 miles on it. And it's true. The right front tire was probably about to fall off any day now, the ball joint, but it's sent to scrap at this point. And it was still sad to see it go.
1: Raven, when I first saw that thing,
0: yeah,
1: when we started working 13 years ago, or however many years ago it was.
0: Yeah, a long time ago.
1: I remember seeing it in the parking lot and be like, ew, I can't believe he actually drives that thing. And I'm like, he probably has a bag of Snickers in the back that he hands out to children.
0: to lure children into
1: it.
0: Yeah. Yeah, no, I get it. It's a little bit of a creepy van. I asked my wife. She felt the same thing. I mean, from time to time, she had to deal with it.
2: What's your most vivid memory of the van, babe? Because I know you're going to miss it.
3: Having to drive it. And how terrible and embarrassing it was.
2: When you had to pull into some place where people were going to see you, did you have any technique to do it?
3: Well, I couldn't back it up, so I had to park somewhere where I could pull straight through.
0: That's right, because it had like signage over the back windows, Anna. What I would do is I would put it in neutral and try and coast into the spot. That way you wouldn't hear the alternator, the belt slipping on the alternator there, because it would make this high squeaking sound.
3: It's a little sad that it's leaving, though.
2: Right? It is. And it was sad to go. I mean, it died right there in the front yard. I almost feel guilty about it right now.
0: True story.
3: No, it didn't want to leave, I guess.
0: I picked it up from the storage unit. It started right up, ran like a champ back to the house. I was like, oh, this is sad to let you go. And then I handed the key to the other dude. He got in there, and it would not drive up on the tow truck.
1: How many times has that van broken down that you've told me?
0: Probably, I don't know, a dozen, 16 times. But how many times has it come through?
1: How is it allowed?
0: That's really the question.
1: Was it legally allowed to be on the road?
0: Yes. Yeah, it was completely legal. As a matter of fact, certain tests you don't have to have after something reaches a certain age. I texted all the guys in my group. I received salutes. I received a headstone. Wagner wrote, she shouldered her load. Now she rests.
1: No.
0: Bill Brown wrote, rest in pieces. Steve did the same. And then, of course, I had to send the guys this as well.
4: It's

0: Dan requested that I don't sing without him again.
1: Okay. I'm glad it's gone. It was a hazard to
0: what?
1: The road.
0: That is just, you just spit in the face of my grief.
1: Died in your driveway.
0: We were supposed to be friends.
1: Sorry.
2: Nobody beats Raven.
3: Or so he thinks.
2: Can't beat Raven.
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4: Serious question. Why are lawyers in commercials always yelling at us? 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
2: Great news. I've solved it.
3: What's up?
2: I've solved everything.
3: What's up?
2: Okay, so there is a whole news report about how lonely the younger generation is and how they spend their weekends at home on the couch and they don't go out. Mm-hmm. And there's a big conversation as to why. And they're talking about not enough money. They're stuck in their social media.
3: Okay.
2: And I was like, you know, this is a problem because they got to go out. They got to have fun, this younger generation. And then it hit me in the face like a ton of bricks, Raven.
3: What's up?
2: I know how we can fix it.
3: Solution.
2: Four little letters. Wait till you hear this. It's coming up next.
3: You're clearly excited. You're screaming at me.
2: Sorry.

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1: 1 trillion hats. You are a liar if you say you have 1 trillion hats in your store at any given moment.
0: You know, when you're driving on the road, though, and on these big road trips, you see all sorts of outlandish claims, right? Like world's biggest ball of yarn, world's largest pencil. America's got a lot of those great roadside attractions.
1: Yesterday, I was on a 13-hour road trip home from vacation with my family, and I passed a sign that said, we have 1 trillion hats in stock. And my husband and I got into the biggest argument because he would not turn the car around so I could go see it to prove that they were lying. What did you see when you were on a road trip? 1-800-330-9999. Laura, road trip. What did you see that one time?
2: Yeah, we did a road trip down to New Orleans. Had a

0: little bit too much fun and checked out late, but we had to get on the road with the worst hangovers of our life. And we had a time crunch because we had to work the next day, so we had to drive from New Orleans to New York 24 hours straight through.
1: Ouch.
2: Oh my gosh. Did you ever have to drive with somebody hungover, like really hungover, where you have to stop multiple times for them to be sick?
1: Oh yeah.
2: Oh yeah, many times.
1: That. I've been that person. Yeah.
2: One time we were going to Danielle's house up north, and she was like, I don't think I can make it. I'm like, We have to. Our families were already there, you know? And it was the longest drive of our lives. And it was long for me. I could only imagine for her.
1: Yeah, it's a rough journey. You're paying your penance, right? Rob, how about you? What happened on the road trip?
3: We rented an RV. My uncle was driving. He insisted on driving. It was really late at night. We were going through a mountainous area. I saw the biggest moose, I guess, I've ever seen. It was bigger than the car. I had to look up outside the car window to see its head. It was crazy.
1: You ever see a moose on the road?
2: No. I always see the signs, and I always think, everybody look, and I always say it out loud so we could look for one, but at all our road trips, I've never actually seen one.
1: I mean, a moose can be like 1,600 pounds. Mm. I mean, they're absolutely massive. You hit a moose, you're in big, big trouble. I was driving through the wilderness one time, deep woods. I was going on a whitewater rafting trip, and it was late at night. And, you know, same thing. You see those signs appear out of nowhere. It's a bit eerie because you know it's a big animal.
2: Mm.
1: And I saw one while turning around the vehicle, and it was black as night. So dark. It looked like it was wet almost, but it was massive. And when they breathe, you can hear it. You can hear it.
2: How do you know it wasn't Bigfoot?
1: It might have been.
2: Right.
1: I mean, how do I know Bigfoot wasn't on its back? How do I know they're not friends out there in the woods?
2: It's true.
1: I hope they are.
2: What if they're dating?
1: So they're not lonely. Well, you know, teach their own.
2: Chris, what happened on the road trip? What'd you see?
4: So I was driving through Colorado. I was going through the mountains. And all of a sudden, I'm looking over there, and I see a goat. I'm like, what the heck is going on? And then there's a goat standing on top of a cow. And I couldn't believe it. So I pulled over, and I went, and I looked. And there's the goat having the time of his life on the top of the cow's back. So I went, and I actually researched it. And goats like to get up high. So there's a reason. And this cow was just letting the goat chill on top of him. And the goat was looking all over. He had the view of his life. And strangest thing I've ever seen.
1: Mm, goat so yoga. Cool.
2: I love that.
1: It's a thing.
2: No, I know.
1: Apparently, for cows also.
4: Maybe the cows get a little massage in the back.
2: Yeah, seeing the animals.
4: That's some tender beef, huh? Yeah,
2: that's amazing. Thank you for sharing that, Chris.
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2: Guess what? A disease from the Middle Ages is back.
1: Oh, nice.
2: I know.
1: Awesome. I'm ready for it.
2: No, you're not.
1: No, I'm not.
2: No.
1: Nobody would be, because if it's been gone that long, like, we don't have any. I don't want to go into this immunity thing again. Come on. Do we have to do that?
2: Yeah, but it's all because these people are eating this one animal. And I didn't know that so many people ate this animal until I researched it. It's coming up next.

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1: Guess what?
0: What?
1: Leprosy is back!
0: Oh, right. I'm excited about that. Wait a minute. What are you talking about? Seriously.
1: It's no longer a disease from the Middle Ages. You could thank Florida for that.
2: Armadillos are a common sight across Florida, but you might not want to get too close. They're known for occasionally carrying the bacteria that causes Hansen's disease or leprosy.
1: Leprosy.
0: Oh, yeah, that's always been a thing there. Armadillos, because they're commonly roadkill in Texas, mm-hmm. or at least they used to be. And I always worried about that. Louisiana, too.
1: Yeah.
0: A lot of armadillos.
1: How do you get leprosy?
3: I've found patients coming who have either directly held an armadillo or even eaten armadillo.
0: Yep.
3: And or have also just manipulated the soil. The armadillo's been in their garden.
2: The state has reported 17 cases.
1: It's a lot of armadillo leprosy. I didn't know you could eat an armadillo until I researched it.
0: Well, you know, that's the thing.
1: A lot of people do.
0: That's how I heard that you would always do it before. It's like, I mean, first off, you can eat anything, obviously. You know, it's all about how you properly cook it or whatever. I haven't had one. I wouldn't cuddle with one. I certainly wouldn't eat one if I did. And I think that anybody that says that they're getting it from manipulating the soil where they were, they probably ate one.
1: They probably ate an armadillo.
0: They probably ate one and they don't want to say it.
1: Remember when COVID started and it was
0: right.
1: like somebody ate a rat?
0: Somebody slept with an armadillo. This is what happened. Right. This is what happened. Somebody slept with an armadillo apparently in Texas or in China.
1: Yeah. What happens when you have leprosy?
3: Multiple of these red lesions or patches on different parts of the body, arms and trunk. But the hallmark is typically we start losing sensation at that site of that lesion.
1: I thought leprosy was something you only read about in the Bible, honestly.
0: Well, I thought that they sent all them to, I mean, this is terrible, but
1: to an island.
0: Forgive me if it, right. They put them out there on a couple islands.
1: I wasn't sure.
0: And that's
1: if
0: where
1: made
0: their arms would fall off or anything like that. Right.
1: Yes.
0: Yeah, like your ear would fall off if you were talking to somebody. Somebody shook your hand and like three fingers would come off.
1: And then I couldn't
0: remember.
1: This is
0: terrible. Why are we joking about this?
1: We're not joking about it. It's terrible. But there's so many diseases.
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1: There was a time my co-host was a Las Vegas casino dealer.
0: Mm-hmm.
1: And Raven, I know the real reason why you loved that job so much.
0: There was multiple reasons, but what would be your guess?
1: Unlimited prime rib.
0: Oh, I did like that.
1: Oh, I know.
0: You know, here's the thing. A lot of people might not know this, is that when you work at a casino, you are guaranteed a break every single hour.
1: And I know where you were.
0: And they send you into their own private employee cafe, which is a huge buffet.
1: And guess what?
0: It's the best ever.
1: It's all coming to an end.
0: Oh, that's a sad day.
1: It's coming up.

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1: It's an end of an era, and Raven may not survive it.
0: What's the problem?
1: My co-host, Raven. Raven, you are a Las Vegas casino dealer, and I know the real reason why you love that job so much. Unlimited prime rib.
0: That was on the list, yeah.
1: Yeah. And that may all be coming to an end.
2: Among Las Vegas's many titles has been buffet capital of the world, but that may no longer be true.
1: What? Why?
0: That is so sad.
3: The main answer to that question, or the simple, short answer, is money. The fading of the Las Vegas buffet stems from a financial shift on the Strip over the last few years, and something that tourists that we spoke to are not a fan of.
1: I don't think you're a fan of that either.
0: No, it's a very sad day. It's not common knowledge that if you are an employee of casinos in Las Vegas, you are guaranteed a break every single hour, Anna. And during that 20-minute time, typically they have their own employee buffet area. In most casinos, it's actually downstairs. It's in the basement of the casino. You go down there, and it is just absolutely glorious. You walk in, and it's breakfast, lunch, or dinner any time of the day. And as a consumer, when you're in Las Vegas, you have even more options because obviously you're willing to pay for it.
1: Right.
0: That's a sad day to let that go. Sad
4: day. Kiss goodbye to the idea of Vegas as a buffet capital. It's not.
1: It's not.
0: It's not.
1: It's over.
0: Oh, yeah? Well, tell me a city that's got more buffets than Vegas at this point right now.
1: They're all coming to a close. And the reason makes a lot of sense. That used to be that 75% of the income from Vegas was coming from the casino floor.
0: Yeah.
1: Was the gambling.
0: Sure.
1: And that 25% was all the entertainment. But that kind of flip-flopped after COVID. And now they can't afford to be giving away food for free. So they're taking
0: Vegas
1: a loss.
0: Sometimes does this thing where they have like an identity crisis. And I think that they're kind of in the middle of one right now.
1: Mm.
0: It's actually a great time for gamblers. But I could pen the reasons why it is that I would miss the buffet so much, Anna, if you'd like.
1: Give me the top reasons why you're going to be sad when the day of the buffet is over.
0: It's kind of a love letter, but you mentioned it already. Not caring how much fat is on the prime rib because it doesn't matter. It's unlimited. The fat is the flavor. I don't have to worry about how much is taken away from the bulk of the meat because guess what? I'll just go back up there and have them carve me another one right now.
1: That's so good.
0: The look that they give you when they're like, no, slap another one on there.
1: Yep.
0: They try and act like they're stingy. Bro, what are you doing? This prime rib ain't leaving with you. The largest refillable soda since the movie theaters of the 90s.
1: Wow.
0: I could just go up as many times. What if I don't like this soda halfway through it? Guess what? Who cares?
1: You get another one.
0: I'm gluttonous.
1: Yeah.
0: It's Las Vegas, man.
1: It's true.
0: Any pie you have ever dreamed of, any flan dessert, it's like going to the buffet in Cancun. Like, I mean, they make artwork out of this stuff. It's amazing.
1: I always find them to be rather stale. You ever feel like that?
0: The flan?
1: No, not the flan, the desserts in general? The only thing I ever truly loved was the bread pudding. The bread pudding from a buffet cannot be matched. It is absolutely delicious. But everything else, eh.
0: You have the ability to go to breakfast, lunch, or dinner, and you can do it the world over. You can basically be visiting Asia, France, Italy, or America with this menu.
1: Well, within 13 minutes.
0: It's all there. And then, of course, the last thing about Las Vegas that makes it always a gamble is the ability to see whether or not you will have any space for dessert left over after all of that. Guess what?
1: What?
0: You won't. But you'll keep trying.
1: Yeah.
0: You'll keep trying. That's why I like to start with some dessert.
1: I always put a fruit in my pocket and I feel like I'm beating the odds or something. I'm going to steal this banana for later.
0: Did you have a favorite buffet? The Rio's used to be great. Also, Planet Hollywood used to be really good. Last time I had it, not good.
1: Well, you know what?
0: Places you don't want it, Luxor. Don't do that.
1: It's all right. They're all going to be gone in like 5 minutes.
0: That is the saddest news of the day.
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1: Did you ever do something, or I should, let me rephrase that. Have your children ever done something to embarrass you so much in public that you didn't know, how, like your face just turned bright red and you didn't know what to do?
0: No. That's kind of like their job, right? At some points, right? Like, I mean,
1: public humiliation is the job of your children?
0: Yeah, at some points, right.
1: Yep. I was in an airport. My family was picking me up. I came down the escalator and I looked down and I said, oh, no.
0: Uh-oh.
1: Oh, no.
0: Why?
1: Oh, it's coming up next.

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1: When was the last time one of your kids or your family as a whole humiliated you in public?
0: I feel like kids, you know. I mean, level of humiliation is a sliding scale. But, you know, there's different aspects or times in their lives where they kind of, you know, they're out to do that. It's their aim or their goal.
1: Truthfully, I am the master of chaos in my house. Okay. Like, I love doing outrageous things and shocking my family and making them laugh. But I was meeting my family on vacation. I had to meet them halfway through. I couldn't take the entire time off. Mm-hmm. So I took a flight to go meet them. And something very interesting happened when all 10 of them picked me up.
2: Hayden, it was so sweet of you for you and all the cousins and family to come pick me up at the airport. But as I was coming down the escalator, I saw a massive sign when you guys were all cheering. And what did the sign say that you created for me?
3: It said, "Welcome home from prison," but it was double-sided. Nice. And the other side said, "Congrats on your nomination."
1: Okay, so let me explain that.
0: So which one did they show to you first?
1: Welcome home from prison was the one that was on display for everybody.
0: That's nice.
1: That was leaving the airport that I'd just gotten off that flight that I sat on the flight with for the last 3 hours.
0: That's nice, right?
1: Oh, you thought that was good? Yeah, so she said it was double-sided. The other side was a congratulations on a nomination, and we should also mention that Raven and I were just nominated for our first Marconi Award, which
0: is very exciting. Yeah, very, very exciting. It's a great honor. Thank you.
1: But I see the sign. It's massive.
0: That's good. I love your family's moxie.
1: Oh, yeah.
2: Yeah, great. But the part that said, "Welcome home from prison," what were all the people saying and looking at me that were coming down the escalator?
3: They seemed shocked, but, like, I'm sure they knew it was a prank.
1: Did they? I was making eye contact, and I'm looking at everybody else, and I'm like, oh my gosh, because they're all looking at me, and they're looking down, and they're cheering, and they look genuinely confused. Mm-hmm. But here's the part that I was most upset about.
0: You could be both. You could be both,
1: yeah.
0: Right?
1: Mm-hmm. Mm-hmm.
2: And you said that you had a backstory that you told to somebody. What was that?
3: Well, I didn't tell it to anybody, but I had it prepared in case anybody asked. Mm-hmm. We were going to tell people that you committed tax fraud. And that you got sentenced to 10 years, but you got let out after 7 years because of good behavior.
1: Great.
2: Shouldn't I have a cooler crime than that?
0: Yes.
2: Like I want to have something cooler than that if I'm going to go away for 7 years.
3: But that seemed like the best crime to commit that doesn't make you seem insane.
1: I don't know why that made me the most mad.
0: White collar crime, but like, you wanted something more adventurous.
1: I wanted something cooler.
0: Like, bank heist or something.
1: Yes.
0: Yeah, but nobody got hurt. You didn't, you know, right.
1: Right. Like
0: right. You just used your finger guns.
1: Like,
0: right.
1: Right. Like steal from the rich and give to the poor.
0: Oh, Robin Hood.
1: Yes.
0: Oh, okay. I love that. Right. Right. Congratulations on getting out of prison, Robin Hood, and also your nomination, Anna Zapp.
1: Yeah, I was so annoyed. I was like, you went through all that and then the story was tax fraud?
0: Yeah.
1: Like, you couldn't pick anything cooler for mom? Like, you could pick the most middle-aged woman crime.
0: Mundane.
1: Yeah.
0: Yeah.
1: So boring.
0: Embezzlement. Right.
1: Yeah. So annoying.
0: Right.
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Good morning. It's 97.3 WMEE. I'm Brooklyn. Hope you're having a great start to this sunny Tuesday. Don't forget, coming up at 10:23 is another chance this morning to win a pair of tickets to The Lion King, the musical, at Old National Center in Indianapolis. I've got two tickets at 10:20 and then also two tickets at 1:20 today. Double the chances to win, so stay tuned.

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to go see The Lion King, the musical? Well, I've got two tickets. It's 97.3 WMEE. The show is set for Thursday, October 10th at Old National Center in Indianapolis. And if you want to win, all you have to do is answer a little Lion King trivia. Just like yesterday, it's a text in to win at 260-447-8633. First person to get it right wins two tickets. Here's today's question. The Lion King was made by Disney's B team because their main artists were working on a different Disney film. What movie was that? 260-447-8633. First person to get it right and get it right first wins those tickets. Good luck.

97.3 WMEE. An answer to the question for two tickets to The Lion King, the musical. The question was, The Lion King was made by Disney's B team because their main artists were working on a different Disney film. What movie was that? The answer, Pocahontas. Congrats to Jasmine L. for being the first person to get that right. It's all because Disney thought Pocahontas would win more awards than The Lion King, which didn't happen at all. The Lion King earned $1 billion globally, while Pocahontas earned $346 million. Crazy how things work out. Your next chance to win a pair of tickets to The Lion King, the musical, is still today at 1:20 p.m., so good luck.

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1: Rumor has it MySpace is making a comeback. In a new documentary simply called MySpace, owners Tim and Chris confirm plans to relaunch it. It's been more than 20 years since it first launched, and after a 2011 redesign failed while trying to compete with Facebook, things just fell off. But at its peak, it sure was something. I loved MySpace. Its owners say they're just waiting for the right time for the relaunch, and no word on when that may be, but now they have to compete with TikTok, Instagram, and Facebook, which might be even tougher. And a new sitcom is coming to Amazon that's unlike any other. It's the first ever multi-cam sitcom that's fully improvised. No scripts, no practice lines, just whatever feels right. And it's being created by the co-creator of Friends. 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No word on when it'll be released. And that's Tea Time today here on 97.3 WMEE.
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This guy took Get Off My Lawn to a whole new level. I'm Brooklyn. It's 97.3 WMEE. He was just arrested after he created a homemade spike strip for his yard. He got caught because a mom called police to report he was yelling at her kids, and when they showed up, they saw a long piece of thick plastic set in the lawn with 43-inch screws sticking up from the plastic. Police say there were tire tracks from bikes in the yard and said it looked like kids were riding through it as a shortcut to the park. So that's where all of the frustration came from. But yeah, you're not allowed to create your own spike strips. He's either facing 180 days in jail or a $1,000 fine. It seems like the better solution was maybe a fence all along. It's 97.3.

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How many cups of coffee have you had today? Be honest. Hopefully it's less than five. I'm Brooklyn. It's 97.3 WMEE. Apparently 5 cups of coffee is the max you should have in a day, which is still a lot of coffee. In fact, drinking coffee actually has some health benefits, like lowering the risks of stroke and diabetes. But remember, it's got to be 5 cups or less a day. So don't pour that 6th cup. It's 97.3 WMEE.

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McDonald's, there's a couple hacks you might not know about, including how to get fresh fries, a poor man's Big Mac, and a fresh cracked egg versus a pre-made one. I'm Brooklyn, it's 97.3 WMEE. For the fresh fries, you do have to ask for them with no salt, and they'll make them right there. But I don't want fries without salt. I'd rather they not be fresh. For the poor man's Big Mac, they say order a McDouble with no ketchup or mustard, but add the mac sauce and shredded lettuce. And for a fresh cracked egg, order a rounded one. The folded one is pre-made. That's the one they put on the sandwiches and McGriddles. The more you know. 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

Do you love a grocery store so much that you would do a dance battle for it? Hey, it's Brooklyn from 97.3 WMEE. That's what happened between fans of Aldi and Trader Joe's. A rave venue put it together, and they played music you might hear in the aisles of one of those two grocery stores, like Coldplay, John Mayer, Maroon 5. Around 900 people attended. They showed off their branded bags, their swag and accessories, and even employees showed up to dance battle for their favorite store. Not sure which store won, but I'm rooting for Aldi. I've been a fan of that grocery store for a while. Here's a fun fact for you, though. Trader Joe's and Aldi are two separate businesses, but one family's behind both of them. So we can thank German brothers Carl and Theo for putting together two pretty awesome grocery stores. It's 97.3 WMEE.

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1: Rumor has it MySpace is making a comeback. In a new documentary simply called MySpace, owners Tim and Chris confirm plans to relaunch it. It's been more than 20 years since it first launched, and after a 2011 redesign failed while trying to compete with Facebook, things just fell off. But at its peak, it sure was something. I loved MySpace. Its owners say they're just waiting for the right time for the relaunch, and no word on when that may be, but now they have to compete with TikTok, Instagram, and Facebook, which might be even tougher. And a new sitcom is coming to Amazon that's unlike any other. It's the first ever multi-cam sitcom that's fully improvised. No scripts, no practice lines, just whatever feels right. And it's being created by the co-creator of Friends. It's called Dinks, which stands for Dual Income, No Kids, and it stars a real-life comedian couple as they renovate their nightmare of a dream house. No word on when it'll be released. And that's Tea Time today here on 97.3 WMEE.
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What is love? It's been 24 years since this song came out, and I feel like we're still trying to figure it out. 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

It's time for another giveaway, another pair of tickets to The Lion King, the musical. It's 97.3 WMEE. I'm Brooklyn, and as a reminder, the show is Thursday, October 10th at the Old National Center in Indy. It's a text in to win once again at 260-447-8633. I'm going to ask a question based on The Lion King movie, and if you're the first person to get it right, you win those two tickets. Here's this hour's question. The wildebeest stampede wasn't easy to make. They had to create an entirely new program so they didn't pass through each other while they were running. How many years did the stampede take to create? 260-447-8633. Good luck.

All right, here's the answer for the question for those Lion King, the musical tickets. I'm Brooklyn. It's 97.3 WMEE. The question was, the Wildebeest Stampede wasn't easy to make. They had to create an entirely new program to make it happen. How many years did the Stampede take to make? The answer, 3. Congrats, Amy S., for being the first person to get that right. She just won 2 tickets to The Lion King, the musical. But don't worry, I've got more tickets on the line tomorrow at 10:20 and 12:20 right here on 97.3 WMEE.

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1: Rumor has it MySpace is making a comeback. In a new documentary simply called MySpace, owners Tim and Chris confirm plans to relaunch it. It's been more than 20 years since it first launched, and after a 2011 redesign failed while trying to compete with Facebook, things just fell off. But at its peak, it sure was something. I loved MySpace. Its owners say they're just waiting for the right time for the relaunch, and no word on when that may be, but now they have to compete with TikTok, Instagram, and Facebook, which might be even tougher. And a new sitcom is coming to Amazon that's unlike any other. It's the first ever multi-cam sitcom that's fully improvised. No scripts, no practice lines, just whatever feels right. And it's being created by the co-creator of Friends. It's called Dinks, which stands for Dual Income, No Kids, and it stars a real-life comedian couple as they renovate their nightmare of a dream house. No word on when it'll be released. And that's Tea Time today here on 97.3 WMEE.
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0: This might be the coolest thing that's ever happened at a concert. I'm Brooklyn. It's 97.3 WMEE. And the Zac Brown Band performed at Fenway Park this past weekend and surprised everyone in the crowd with a free cruise for two. I'm sorry, this is giving Oprah in the best way possible. It was for the Margaritaville at Sea's new Beachcomber ship. And with more than 37,000 people in attendance, you do the math, it was a $40 million giveaway.
1: Tonight we're going to do something that even Jimmy would say is crazy. 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
1: I feel by the wayside, like everyone else. I hate you, I hate you, I hate you, but I was just kidding myself. Our every moment.

Men are more likely to be about this than women, but Midwesterners are more likely to want this to happen than anyone else in the country. I'll tell you what it is coming up in about 6 minutes with me, Brooklyn, right here on 97.3 WMEE.

Men are more likely to want this to happen than women, but as a whole, Midwesterners are more about it than anyone else in the country. What is it? I'm Brooklyn, it's 97.3 WMEE, and I'm talking about jury duty. A new poll was asking, if you were being called for jury duty, would you prefer to serve on the jury or not to serve? If you're asking me, if I'm wasting my day, I'm already taking off work, and I'm going to be sitting downtown without access to a phone for hours anyway, I might as well join the jury. The thing is, I've never actually been called for jury duty, and I'm from this area. Meanwhile, my husband's only lived here for 4.5 years, and he's been asked twice. Watch, I'm jinxing myself. It's going to happen tomorrow.

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1: Rumor has it MySpace is making a comeback. In a new documentary simply called MySpace, owners Tim and Chris confirm plans to relaunch it. It's been more than 20 years since it first launched, and after a 2011 redesign failed while trying to compete with Facebook, things just fell off. But at its peak, it sure was something. I loved MySpace. Its owners say they're just waiting for the right time for the relaunch, and no word on when that may be, but now they have to compete with TikTok, Instagram, and Facebook, which might be even tougher. And a new sitcom is coming to Amazon that's unlike any other. It's the first ever multi-cam sitcom that's fully improvised. No scripts, no practice lines, just whatever feels right. And it's being created by the co-creator of Friends. It's called Dinks, which stands for Dual Income, No Kids, and it stars a real-life comedian couple as they renovate their nightmare of a dream house. No word on when it'll be released. And that's Tea Time today here on 97.3 WMEE.
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97.3 WMEE. I'm Brooklyn. It's going to be another beautiful day, nice and sunny. And looking at tomorrow, I have another chance to win not one, but two pair of tickets to the Lion King, the musical in Indianapolis this October. The first chance will be at 10:20, the second chance at 12:20. 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

97.3 WNEE. My name is Boomer. Have you ever been caught in your underwear? Or have you ever caught someone in your underwear? And I'm sure as someone is hearing this, they're like, oh, that's what I forgot to put on today. But they do have this National Underwear Day. So it's always kind of fun to talk about those times where you caught someone in their underwear. Maybe you got caught in your underwear. I always think about the time where you just want to slide out of the hotel room door just to grab some ice and you realize, oh, I don't have my key and the door locked behind me. So, of course, now your stories are needed. 260-447-8633. Jump right in on this and talk to me about underwear. Have you ever been caught in your underwear? Or have you caught someone else in their underwear? In-laws, baby. Which is very disturbing to even think about. But perhaps that is the case. I cannot wait to talk with you. 97.3

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0: 97.3 WMEE. So they have this National Underwear Day. Times you got caught in your underwear. Maybe you caught someone else in their underwear. You were caught in your underwear, but this one, though, this was actually on purpose?
1: So one of my friends dared me to leave the house in my t-shirt and my underwear and go to Taco Bell and get Taco Bell. And I did. Why not, right? I got $5 for it, so that paid for like half my Taco Bell anyway.
0: You know, if someone gives me $5, I would do the same thing. And I guarantee the guy working was at least like, hey, I'm glad you at least have something on. 260-447-8633. Tell me that time you got caught in your underwear or you caught someone else in their underwear. 97.3 WMEE.

0: 97.3 WMEE, because they have a National Underwear Day. These images that are probably etched in your eyeballs forever. Have you ever caught someone in their underwear? Maybe you've even been caught in your underwear, but you caught this person.
1: I was working night shift as a nurse in the maternity unit, and he was a pediatrician on call, so he was there to take care of the baby. So he was in the doctor's lounge sleeping. And the delivery was getting close, so I knocked on the door, and he didn't answer, so I opened and went in, and there he was, and in his whitey-tighties with his bright white chicken legs to match, and his white chest, and his white hair.
0: My bro, go out and get some sun, please! So what about you catching someone? I would deny you ever saw that, though. Catching someone in their underwear, have you ever done that, or have you been caught in your underwear, maybe even locked out, you can't get back in? Let me know all about it. Your best underwear story. Call me. 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

0: 97.3 WMEE. I'm Boomer. When you talk to me about underwear, get you into win. Best call of the week, like ever. Amber, our winner last week. This week, I wanted to be you. It's a 4-pack of tickets for the Indy Zoo. Parking's included. And your mystery bonus prize, which you'll find out what it is when you get here. It is really cool. You will love it. But you got to get in to win. And I'm wondering if you've ever caught someone in their underwear. Maybe even you've been caught in your underwear, but you were the one doing the catching here.
1: Okay, so I was doing an internship when I was in college. And I won't say where it was, but I was going to go to the bathroom, and my boss didn't lock the door. And so I had walked in and saw them, and I was like, oh, my God, no, and just walked out. I was like, I don't even know what to do, just... I think I was like 19 at the time.
0: I mean, the only option is to find yourself another internship. I would not be able to look them in the eye after that. 260-447-8633. And I'd love to see if maybe you were the one who got caught in your underwear. So whether it was you getting caught, you caught someone else, I got to know. I got to get your best underwear story, of course, getting you into in best call, Indy Zoo passes, and your special mystery bonus prize.
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0: 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Have you ever caught someone in their underwear? Have you ever been caught in your underwear? And so this one has scarred you for sure. So you're younger, spending the night at a friend's, and middle of the night, you got to go to the bathroom, which is great. Then all of a sudden, as you walk down the hallway, there he is, your friend's dad, in his drawers. And let me guess, he was wearing tidy whities?
1: Yes, tidy whities. He was wearing tidy whities.
0: Oh, no, that's like the worst then, isn't it?
1: Yes. And then I had to walk past him to go to my friend's room because I was at the end of the hallway. It was, I was just mortified.
0: That'd be the last time I would spend the night over there. And if you know your kids are having someone spend the night, put on some pajama pants, please. 260-447-8633. I got to find one more here. So if you've ever been caught in your underwear or you caught someone in their underwear, let me know. 97.3 WME.

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You know me. I always love to ask the very probing, thought-provoking questions. And I'm going to stick with the whole underwear theme of this National Underwear Day. Boxers or briefs or something else? That's what I'm asking right now. And I know you got thoughts. I know you have opinions. And I want to know what they are. So, boxers or briefs or even something else entirely? 260-447-8633. Now, I have an idea what might be the winner here, but of course, I need to hear from you. I need you to help me conduct my research on this very, very important topic. Boxers or briefs, or is there something else? 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

0: 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Let's do something. 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

0: 97.3 WMEE. The debate right now, the underwear debate right now, 260-447-8633. Call me and tell me, boxers or briefs or even something else. And you're going for that hybrid there. You're saying the boxer briefs. That's your preference. Why is that?
1: I don't know. I feel like boxers look weird because they're just so loose. Like, why would you want to wear a pair of shorts underneath your pants? Like, I think that's weird. And then, like, regular briefs are like old man underwear.
0: Yeah, the white ones for sure. 260-447-8633. What about you? I got to get your thoughts on the debate here. The boxers versus briefs debate. Bring it on. 97.3.

0: 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The debate rages on. Boxers or briefs or maybe something else entirely. And you are a fan. Now you say only little boys wear boxers. Real men, they wear the briefs.
1: You put them on a man that's got muscles and they're muscular. They're tight and it's just thick. You're gnawed it out. I'm saying, if you're going to be a man, wear the briefs. If you're going to be a little boy, wear the boxers.
0: 260-447-8633. Man, there is some passion. There is some passion behind this debate. So what about you? Boxers, briefs, something else entirely? Let me know. 97.3 WMEE.

0: 97.3 WMEE. I'm Boomer because they have a National Underwear Day and has led us to this. Boxers or briefs or something else. And you say it depends.
1: Okay, if I'm at work, it's usually boxer briefs. But if it's, say, I'm out doing yard work, running around and I'm in shorts, nothing underneath.
0: That's probably more information than I needed.
1: Sorry. You asked.
0: I'm regretting that decision right now.
1: So if you ever see me and I'm out in shorts, don't look down.
0: I'm going to keep on driving, and I'm going to try and get that out of my head right there. When you actually said that it depends, I thought your answer was going to be depends. So what about you now? Boxers or briefs? Call me and tell me, plus extra special bonus for you. Weird Al is going to be at Ruoff in two nights. Weird Al at Ruoff on Thursday. I was just told I have tickets to give away. So in 10 minutes, you'll be able to get tickets for Weird Al. Show is Thursday at Ruoff. Win those for Weird Al in 10 minutes.
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0: 97.3 WMEE, Weird Al tickets for you right now. So Weird Al's at Ruoff in two nights. So Thursday night, Weird Al and Ruoff, make sure you can go. And what you have to do is name the college movie. Thought this was appropriate. We are in the midst of back to school time. So it's a scene from a college-themed movie. You got to give me the name of the movie to be off to Weird Al. I think it's relatively easy.
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0: I will say in that movie, the Alicia Cuthbert scene kind of hit close to home. 260-447-8633. That right there, that's the college movie you need to name. If you're able to do it, you are off to Weird Al. First person with the correct answer wins. It is a classic. Name it, and you're a winner off to Weird Al. 97.3 WMEE.

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97.3 WMEE. I do want to congratulate Katie, who was able to name the movie. It was Old School. And now she is off to see Weird Al. Weird Al at Ruoff on Thursday. I will have more tickets for you to win in the 5 p.m. All Music Hour. But we got to talk about the lottery right now. And this is crazy. Is the Powerball jackpot one of the top 10 largest prizes in history? We're talking 786 million. Yes, please. I'll take even half of that and be happy. So I want to know from you if you know anyone who won some money in the lottery. Doesn't have to be like 700 million, but maybe it was even like 500 bucks. They won some money in the lottery, and it was at a time they really needed it the most. Maybe the car was going to get repossessed. Maybe the power was going to get turned off. Do you know that person? Maybe this was even you that won the lottery. They got some money, maybe even a lot, in the lottery when they needed it the most. That's what I want to know at 260-447-8633. 97.3 WMEE.

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0: 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I had to bring this up with the Powerball, like almost at 800 million. Do you know anyone who won some money in the lottery when they needed it the most? And you do, because it was you.
1: I won $10,000 on a scratch-off ticket about 17 and a half years ago. 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So it covered the hospital bill before we left.
0: And that most certainly is a relief. I'm glad that worked out for you. 260-447-8633. Who do you know? Maybe it was you here that did, in fact, win some money in the lottery when they needed it the most. 97.3 WMEE.

0: 97.3 WMEE. Wish I had won the lottery before I went to BotCon a couple of weeks ago. That would have most certainly helped out with my shopping. Talking lottery right now, massive jackpot for the Powerball. Do you know anyone who won, well, when they needed it the most, and it was your fiance, got about $3,000. Why was that timing critical?
1: That helped so much because it was holiday time, and, you know, being a teacher, already struggling. Holidays already a tough time, but that was just the absolute help. And, yeah, we're super grateful for that.
0: Now, you can win here. Speaking of winning, Becky Robinson tickets. Comedian Becky Robinson, Four Winds Casino, South Bend. Win those tickets in about 7 minutes on the end of the workday giveaway. But I need to know from you if you knew anyone, if you know anyone that won the lottery. They won some money, maybe a lot of money, when they needed it the most. 260-447-8633. Maybe it was even you. 97.3 WME.

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0: 97.3 WNEE. I'm Boomer. At the end of the Workday giveaway, we're going to play Obvious History. And if you win, you get tickets for comedian Becky Robinson. Going to be at Four Winds Casino South Bend on Saturday the 15th. And one of the end of the Workday giveaway winners this week actually gets the grand prize, which is a hotel stay that night at Four Winds Casino South Bend. And like I said, it's Obvious History. It was on this date in 1902, Clara Peller was born. She's most famous for this.
1: Where's the beat?
2: Yeah.
1: Hey, where's the beat?
2: Where's the beat?
0: Who's that commercial for? That's all you have to answer on the end of the Workday giveaway to be a winner. 260-447-8633.
1: Where's the beat?
2: Yeah.
1: Hey, where's the beat?
2: Where's the beat?
0: Clara Peller. Most famous for that, born on this date in 1902. Who is that commercial for? You know you're off to Becky Robinson. First person who knows is the winner on the end of the Workday giveaway.
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0: The end of the workday giveaway. It's obvious history. And if you win tickets for comedian Becky Robinson at Four Winds Casino South Bend a week from Saturday, it was on this date in 1902, Clara Peller was born. Most famous for this, you've got to say who the commercial is for to be a winner.
1: Where's the beef?
2: Yeah.
1: Hey, where's the beef?
2: Where's the beef?
16: Let's see. That was a Wendy's commercial.
0: Most certainly. That was Wendy's, and you are a winner on the end of the workday giveaway off to Becky Robinson. Remember now, everyone who wins this week on the end of the workday giveaway is in for the grand prize, which is a hotel stay at Four Winds, night of the show. More winning tomorrow at 4:40. Right now, the 5 p.m. All Music Hour, 97.3 WMEE.

97.3 WMEE. I want to give you the heads up on this. So as the question of the day gets ready to start, we're about 10 minutes away. Anyone who answers will be in to win Weird Al tickets. So Weird Al is going to be at Ruoff in two nights. I have tickets. I was just told about this not that long ago. So anyone who answers the question of the day, which will start in 10 minutes, is going to be in to win Weird Al tickets. And I'm going to tell you this kind of like a tease here, okay? It's going to have to do with MySpace, which we heard MySpace is coming back. It's going to have to do with MySpace and your top eight. So start thinking about that. Be ready to give me your answers. We'll get into the question of the day roughly again, 9-10 minutes from right now. And someone will win Weird Al tickets. 97.3 WMEE.

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97.3 WMEE. It is time for the question of the day. Do you know anyone who got into a spat with one of their friends because of the MySpace top 8 list? Because, you know, MySpace is coming back, which is just what we need, another social media network. But that was the thing. It was your top 8. What do you mean I'm not on the top 8? Do you know someone, maybe you were included in this, that got into it with one of their friends because they weren't included on the MySpace top 8? Now, keep in mind, bonus for you right now for the question of the day. I was given a couple of hours ago extra tickets to give away for Weird Al. So that show was going to be Thursday at Ruoff. So everyone who answers this question is into a drawing to win Weird Al tickets, and I'll know that winner roughly 6 o'clock. So let's call away. Let me know who you know that got into a little bit of a disagreement with a friend over someone's MySpace top 8 list. 260-447-8633 gets you in to win Weird Al tickets. 97.3 WMEE.

0: 97.3 WMEE. The question of the day has to do with MySpace. As MySpace is returning, do you know anyone who got into a fight with a friend because they weren't on the top eight list? Maybe they got moved around on the top eight list, and you and your bestie, you say, you guys got into it, and you kicked her out of the top eight because of why? What was she doing?
1: Because they weren't liking my stuff, or they didn't like my new background or my song or whatever, you know?
0: And reconciliation?
1: Reconciliation would be usually a Friday night going out for karaoke and shots.
0: But the lesson here is people took that very seriously where you were in the top eight. Did you get kicked out of the top eight? What are you doing? 260-447-8633. Do you know friends that got into it over a MySpace top eight? That right there, your question of the day. 97.3 WMEE.

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0: 97.3 WMEE MySpace making its return. Do you know of any friends who got into it because of, well, you know, not being on the top eight list? Maybe they got moved around. And so it was you and your friend. And what happened was, is okay, you moved them one spot. You thought they would be okay with that. Oh, they were not. They got very petty over everything. So how did they react when you moved them on your list?
1: I was supposed to go to a game with her and her family, and I got told I can't go anymore because I'm not her real friend.
0: And then your reaction?
1: I mean, I'm kind of petty. I just kind of doubled down on it. I just made a very petty, passive-aggressive thing and then changed my song to, like, I hate everything about you, because for some reason I thought that would get the point across. I was mad.
0: 260-447-8633. Lots of pettiness all the way around that there. So, give me your answer now. Question of the day. Do you know friends who got into it? Maybe you were involved here over the MySpace top eight. Got to bring this up. MySpace is coming back. 97.3 WME.

97.3 WMEE. This is going to be the last call, because now if you're able to answer the question of the day, you're in to win Weird Al tickets. The show is Thursday at Ruoff, so in two nights, talking about MySpace. It is making a comeback. Just what we need, more of that. But do you know friends that got into it because of the MySpace top eight? They got shuffled around. Maybe they got booted out of the top eight. Maybe it was even you. You're like, why am I not number one anymore? 260-447-8633. Last call. Gets you in to win Weird Al tickets. I'll know that winner in like 20 minutes. You know those friends who got into it over the MySpace top eight? That right there, your question of the day. 97.3 WMEE.

0: 97.3 WMEE. It's been about MySpace, the comeback of MySpace. Do you know friends who got into it over the whole Top 8? And you weren't on there, but your daughter was. And you remember one time she really got into it with one of her close friends about the whole Top 8 list taking her off there.
1: So her friend was completely, and it was supposed to be her best friend. And so her best friend ended up talking a bunch of smack about her. And so they became no friends at all after that.
0: So I do question, knowing how important the placement was and how upset people got, is they bring this back. Do we really need more anger and strife in the world? I'm not sure if we do. 260-447-8633. I will have the Weird Al winner here in a matter of minutes. But if you know those friends who got into it over the MySpace Top 8, you gotta let me know. 97.3 WMEE.

0: 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I'm Boomer.
1: Boomer brings you stories so strange,
2: so crazy,
1: they can happen only in Indiana.
0: And this one here, this is actually a headline I never thought I would read in Indiana. Here it is. Escaped alligator wanders loose in Indiana. So yes, indeed, we had an alligator on the loose. This was in Jeffersonville. Police responded to an early morning call about a 4-foot alligator on the loose. And you might be like, well, 4 feet, that's not that bad. Oh, yeah, no, four-foot alligator, that is pretty nasty. That is pretty crazy. So police respond now. Gator was captured and taken to a sanctuary for care. Police are very familiar with the owners of the alligator, which has apparently escaped before. So if at any point you would say, hey, I'd love to have an alligator as a pet, quickly get that thought out of your head. But yes, indeed, here in Indiana, an escaped alligator wandering loose. And not in Florida. We're finding that in Jeffersonville. I guarantee you that is so crazy. It is going to happen only in Indiana.
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0: 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I'm Boomer. It is time now to crown smartest listener of the day. I always like to give you a bonus. How about this? You know, I was given Weird Al tickets to give away just mere hours ago. So if you're crown smartest listener, you will also get a pair of tickets for Weird Al, which is Thursday. So two nights from right now at Ruoff. What you have to do, and I did this earlier to give away Weird Al tickets, you have to name the college movie. So based on this scene here, name the movie. This one is so easy.
1: You got into Harvard Law?
2: What, like it's hard?
0: Like I said, I told you it was going to be easy. 260-447-8633. One more time. One more time.
1: You got into Harvard Law?
2: What, like it's hard?
0: It's very hard. Very, very hard. Can you name the movie? You can now. Not only are you crowned smartest listener, you are also off to Weird Al at Ruoff in two nights. 260-447-8633. 97.3 WME.

0: 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I'm Boomer, crowning smartest listener of the day. And the bonus here, if it's you, not only are you crowned smartest listener, you get all those bragging rights, you also get Weird Al tickets for his show at Ruoff in 2 nights. You've got to name the movie. College movie. It's a good time to talk about that with whole back-to-school stuff happening. Here's the movie you have to name. And Sarah, you think you can?
1: You got into Harvard Law?
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0: Awesome job, and it turns out, now, because you know the Weird Al show, as I've mentioned, it's in 2 nights, I will have more Weird Al tickets to give away tomorrow, including around 6:20, as I crown smartest listener. That's about the same time I start every night. So tomorrow night, I hope you get your crown and you even get more Weird Al tickets. 97.3 WMEE.

0: 97.3 WMEE. I'm Boomer. We've been talking a bit today. Well, about a lot of things. Underwear and catching people in their underwear. But also MySpace. MySpace is coming back. And so you actually had some issues with someone very close to you over the whole MySpace top eight.
1: I had on my MySpace some of my good close friends from college as my top eight. And believe it or not, my brother, he got an attitude about it because he said blood should become before friends. And I'm like, but these guys have done more for me in my life and have been there more for me than you. And we stopped talking for about a week because I would refuse to put him in my top eight. He eventually got over it when I said, you don't have to put me in yours, because I could care less if I was or not. And we finally said truce.
0: You know, all this talk, I was a little skeptical earlier. I really was. Do we need another social platform? But all this talk has brought back some fun memories. So as soon as you can sign up, I have a feeling I will be doing just that.
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0: 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When I get home, first thing I do is I see the cats. They're usually very happy to see me. There are times, though, where they're very angry because, well, they haven't had treats yet. So I know they get angry. This, however, could be the angriest cat I've ever heard of.
1: Arthur, please don't do that. You know why. You're going to hurt your abscess. Well, you may not care, but I care because it's me who has to pay the vet's bill. Don't do that.
0: Wow. Okay, that could be the angriest cat ever. If I walk in, they sound like that. I'm going to go and sleep in the car then. And with that, I better get home to them. That's going to do it for another fine edition of this quality radio program. Love life. Live it like you love it. My name is Boomer, and I love you. See ya.

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Captain's log, stardate 2713.5. In the distant reaches of our galaxy, we have made an astonishing discovery. Earth-type radio signals coming from a planet which apparently is an exact duplicate of the Earth. It seems impossible, but there it is. Come on in.

That Nicki Minaj is having severe financial struggles. She has just announced that you can see her content on X for just $10 a month, which is crazy. I've been paying $10 not to see her. I'm Mason. We're live already.

0: Hello, Liveline. What do you want to hear?
1: Hi. I would love to hear That's So True by Gracie Abrams.
0: Oh, you don't want to hear her new song, Hit the Wall?
1: You know, I really love it, but I really like the old one.
0: Yeah, I know. That's how everybody is.
1: Okay, fine. I will. Okay.
0: No. We're going to play it. We'll play it. I don't even like the new one that much.
1: I want That's So True. I'm calling from Winnipeg, Canada.
0: What's your name?
1: Lisa,
0: That's So True. Thanks for calling Live Life.

0: sings it?
1: Chris Brown.
0: Chris Brown.
2: Yeah.
0: That's right.
1: Hey.
0: You're the winner. Who's this?
1: It's Jeff.
0: Hi, Jeff. Where are you calling from?
1: From Huntsville.
0: Alabama, the Rocket City. Jeff, you call us so much, but you haven't won in a long, long, long, long, long time, like years, right?
1: Yes, it's been a while.
0: All right. Well, we are going to send you, Jeff, a fabulous Lideline Magical Mason mouse pad, which has my face, our logo, a calendar of the next 2 years. I hope you love it, Jeff. You're the best.
1: I do, and thank you.
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0: 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Hello, Liveline. What do you want to hear?
1: It's Quentin, Mason. How you doing?
0: I'm good, Quentin. What do you want to hear?
1: Let's see. Can you play What Makes You Beautiful about One Direction?
0: I would be happy to. Why do you want to hear that?
1: Because it's a beautiful day. Yeah, there's nothing else to do.
0: Well, that's what makes it beautiful.
1: Exactly.
0: Cool. What'd you do over the weekend?
1: I helped take care of my parents.
0: You did what? You helped decorate your parents?
1: I was helping take care of my parents.
0: Oh, take care of your parents.
1: Their health isn't in good condition.
0: Oh, I'm sorry to hear that. Well, I'm sure having a son like you makes everything better, right?
1: Yeah.
0: Keep that positive energy. Thanks for calling Liveline. Here's your song.
1: Thank you.
0: Bye.

0: 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Hello, Liveline. What do you want to hear?
1: You answered so quickly. Could I hear, like, earrings?
0: Earrings by Malcolm Todd?
1: Yeah.
0: Absolutely. Should I have taken longer to answer?
1: Yeah.
0: Give you more time to think? Well, usually people figure that stuff out before they call.
1: Well, I just called. I didn't think of anything. I just, like, called, you know, like...
0: You just wanted to see if we'll answer at all.
1: Yeah.
0: Yeah, we get that a lot. Everyone's like, I didn't think you were going to actually pick up. I'm like, well, then why did you call? But here we are.
1: Okay.
0: What's your name?
1: Alyssa.
0: Alyssa, where are you calling from?
1: G River, Minnesota.
0: All right. Thanks for calling Liveline. Here's

Lifeline, my name is Mason Kelder. And I say my last name because I'm on famousbirthdays.com now. Monday morning, I wake up, somebody sent me a link, and I'm like, how did that happen? I didn't submit anything, honestly. I've wanted to be on Wikipedia for a while, though. I always thought that would be cool. So when we first got on, we were like 394,000 most popular in the world. And then yesterday, we were doing the show around the same time. I was number 48,000. So I put a thing on social media for everybody to go boost my profile, you know, get the rating higher, and talked about it last night. Now I'm number 27,735 most popular on famousbirthdays.com in the world. They finally updated my birthday because originally they had October 5th, 2001 as a Libra. But I was born June 29th, 2001. I'm a Cancer, you know, the moon-shaped head and very beautiful, kind, and delicious. So also, we go down on the page here. It says, I'm the number 6 person born in Appleton, Wisconsin. I'm the number 18 radio host in the world, which, you know, thank you very much. June 29th, radio host. I'm number 2. Charlemagne the God's number 1. I don't want to pass him. He's incredible. And number 25, most famous Mason. Which that part kind of disappoints me because I only know one famous Mason in the world. Actually, two. Mason Thames, he was the guy who was in The Black Phone, you know, that movie with the clown and everything, and he was killing people. And then Mason Ramsey, the Walmart yodeling guy. Remember like 10 years ago? Now he's all grown up. He's an old man. So please go to famousbirthdays.com. Get my rating higher. I'd really appreciate it. I think this is all a really big joke. I don't actually care, but it is interesting to follow and see how high we can manipulate the numbers. 85 Live Line. Call or text us your shout outs, dedications, and requests.

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0: Bella Kay. She's our special guest right here on Liveline, August 14th, next Friday. Hi, who's this?
1: Elliot.
0: Where are you calling from, Elliot?
1: Winnipeg, Manitoba, Canada.
0: And what would you like to hear?
1: Sandstorm by Darude.
0: Oh, boy. How'd you think of that one?
1: It's a song that I really like.
0: Yeah, we played it last night, too. Somebody else called for it. Sounded great.
1: Mm-hmm.
0: What are you doing?
1: Just gonna go eat supper.
0: Oh, what's for supper?
1: Looks like tacos.
0: Looks like tacos? Well, it's Taco Tuesday.
1: Yeah, love it. Yeah.
0: I love it.

0: 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Welcome in the Lifeline. Hello.
1: Hi there.
0: Hi.
1: I was wondering if I could request a song.
0: Please. What do you like?
1: Could you play Kendrick Lamar?
0: Yeah, I could do Luther.
1: Luther, for sure, yeah.
0: Okay, we'll get that on with SZA. What's your name?
1: My name is Terry.
0: And where are you calling from, Terry?
1: I'm coming from Illinois, Chicago.
0: And what are you doing tonight?
1: Nothing much, just driving.
0: Yeah, where are you headed?
1: South Dakota. I got family over there. I'm just over there just driving on my way to go visit them.
0: That's a long drive. What station are you listening on?
1: 104.7.
0: Oh, KCLD.
1: Yeah.
0: Cool. Well, once you get to South Dakota, try to find us in Pierre. Do you live near Pierre?
1: I'm like probably 2 hours away from there.
0: Oh, all right. Well, if you pass through Pierre, we're on 92.7.
1: Okay, sounds good.
0: We're on stations all over
1: the
0: place. It's so fun.
1: All right, thanks.
0: Thanks for calling Lifeline. Here's your song.
1: Yeah, no problem. Thanks. If